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1: 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I'm J.D. Houghton. It's a tail-wagging turnaround story in Moose Jaw as one resilient pup is on the road to recovery thanks to overwhelming community support. The 10 to 12-week-old Lab Cross Bauer, who has taken over the Moose Jaw Humane Society social media channels, received surgery yesterday to repair a broken leg. Humane Society Executive Director Dana Hawkes said the surgery at the Veterinary Medical Center in Saskatoon was successful and Bauer is now recovering.
2: He is in the very best hands. He does have a little bit of swelling this morning, so we were hoping that we would be able to bring him home today, but he's going to come home tomorrow instead.
1: Bauer was brought into the Humane Society in April after being found injured along a highway just south of Moose Jaw. He was initially taken to a nearby farm before being brought in for care. The frequency of emergency room disruption reporting is being increased starting next month with more. Here's Cameron Kosh.
3: The Saskatchewan Health Authority will begin posting updates on temporary ER disruptions twice a day starting May 19th. Right now, updates go out once daily at 4 p.m., but the province says moving to a 9 a.m. and 4 p.m. schedule will give patients and families more timely information. The reporting system was introduced last November and lists all disruptions, regardless of how long they last, along with facility-specific details online. For more information and links, check out our article online. For Discover Moose Jaw News, I'm Cameron Kosh.
1: 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Councillor Heather Eby lists just some of her accolades.
4: 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She has traveled to learn inclusive care firsthand, been trained in baby sign language, and has advocated for families that need inclusive support.
1: The Accessibility Awards have been held since 2024. We have more information in the past winners on DiscoverMooseJaw.com. The 800 CHAB Family First Radiothon is back for its 20th year with a goal of $150,000 to expand chemotherapy services at the Dr. F.H. Wigmore Regional Hospital. A local nurse says the need for more space and equipment is growing. Registered nurse Kiana Apperly says moving from 2 chairs to 6 will make a major difference.
5: It's going to be a game changer for us to have a bigger space. It's something that we've been dreaming of. So going from 2 chairs to 6 chairs is going to be monumental for us and for the city of Moose Jaw.
1: The unit is currently serving 177 active patients with more than 1,700 treatments delivered last year. And residents will have the opportunity this weekend to safely dispose of hazardous household products that may have accumulated over the winter. The City of Moose Jaw's Hazardous Waste Day is scheduled for tomorrow. Director of Strategic Growth Craig Hemingway says the event gives residents a chance to clear out potentially harmful materials from their homes.
6: Things like aerosol cans, thinly hairspray, deodorants, those things, liquid household cleaners, batteries, light bulbs, and a number of other things that you can bring by.
1: Residents can drop off their items from 9 a.m. to 3 p.m. at the city complex at 1010 High Street West.
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1: The local boys of summer will get their seasons underway this weekend. Moose Jaw minor baseball teams have a number of games on the schedule at ballparks across the city. Moose Jaw golfers will be able to hit the links this weekend as the Lynbrook Golf Club and the Ridge are open for business. The Hillcrest Golf Club will open for play next week. We'll keep you posted. In Prairie Gold lacrosse action this weekend, the Moose Jaw Mustangs hit the road on Sunday to Prince Albert for a matchup with the Predators. In senior action, the Mafia host Regina on Sunday at the Kinsmen Arena. The Prince Albert Raiders will look to take a lead in the WHL's Eastern Conference Final tonight. They host Medicine Hat with the series tied at 2. The Montreal Canadiens will look to wrap up their first round series in the NHL playoffs tonight. Up 3-2 in their series, they host the Tampa Bay Lightning. Elsewhere, Boston hosts Buffalo and Utah welcomes Vegas. And the Blue Jays will look to bounce back tonight against the Twins in Minnesota. We want your local sports scores and stories. 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
0: Now, your Discover Moose Jaw weather.
1: Partly cloudy tonight, winds out of the southwest at 20 and a low of +5. A mix of sun and cloud tomorrow, 30K north winds gusting to 50 and a high of 16. Sunny and 22 on Sunday, Monday a mix of sun and cloud and a high of 8. And for your Tuesday, sunny and 8 degrees. 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
2: Some cloud coverage tonight, 20K southwest winds and a low of plus 6. Tomorrow, a mix of sun and cloud, southwest winds at 20 and a high of 16. And for your Sunday, sunny with some wind and a high of 22. Find the full forecast at discovermoosejaw.com and stream the radio anywhere and anytime from the Discover Moose Jaw app.
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2: Billy Joel is what legends are made of. He holds the lifetime record of most performances by any artist at Madison Square Garden in New York. He played the first rock concert ever held at New York's Yankee Stadium in 1990, and the final rock concert ever played at New York's Shea Stadium before it was torn down in 2008. But he wasn't always the musician we know him as today. Joel was bullied in high school, and as a teenager, he decided to take up boxing in addition to his piano lessons. He even won a few amateur fights in the Golden Gloves competition. After breaking his nose, he dropped the dream of becoming a professional boxer and stuck to music. In order to pursue music, Joel left high school without graduating. But in 1992, he turned in some missing essays and got his diploma at the age of 43.
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6: Now, your Discover Moose Jaw weather.
7: Cloudy tonight with a low of plus 6 and winds out of the southwest at 20. Tomorrow, a mix of sun and cloud, 30K north winds and a high of 17. And sunny with some wind on Sunday and a high of 22.
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6: Now for a quick trip to the town affectionately referred to as Dog River. Rollo, Saskatchewan is located along the Sioux Line, also known as the infamous Chicago Connection. The growing community is located just 30 minutes southeast of Moose Jaw. The community played host to the cast and crew of the popular TV show Corner Gas over the course of 6 seasons. The set was dismantled and the show concluded filming in 2009. The final set piece was the famed grain elevator, donning the fictional town name. In November of 2021, the structure burned to the ground. While the physical reminders of the show may be a distant memory, the heart and soul of the community remain.
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0: Welcome to Through the Bible. In this study, we're going to be stepping into one of the most dramatic moments of human history, a moment when mankind came terrifyingly close to the end, but by the grace of God. We'll begin in Genesis 6:14, and as you find your place, Greg and I have an update, this time on China.
1: Yeah, we just got a real exciting report, kind of looking back over the last year, and we're really encouraged by what's in this report.
0: Yeah, what are some of the high points for you on this? First of all, who's the partner that we're with on
1: this? It's FEBC, a ministry that I spent a few years with.
0: Yes, Far East Broadcasting Corporation, for
1: yes.
0: Those of you that don't know.
1: And the interesting thing about FEBC, thank you for clarifying that, is they started ministry to China in 1949, which was before you and I were born.
0: Yeah,
1: hard to believe.
0: It was. It is hard to believe. And because of that length of service, they have a level of credibility in that country that I don't think any other Christian ministry has.
1: No, they don't. You're right. They have an incredible amount of credibility, trust. And that was the year that Mao Zedong kicked out all the foreign missionaries. And so God used FEBC to start broadcasting the gospel in.
0: Yeah.
1: And many people have heard of the famous Hudson Taylor, the great missionary. Well, his grandson or great-grandson told me personally that they believe that while China was closed, about half the people that came to faith found it through Christian radio, heard the gospel.
0: Wow.
1: So a very rich history.
0: Yeah. Now, the other thing I appreciate about FEBC is, even though their name is Broadcasting Corporation, they are, as in terms of an international ministry partner, as aggressive as anyone in going into different delivery methods.
1: Yep.
0: And that's what's so exciting about this report is I love the fact that there's a, believe it or not, a shortwave component.
1: That's right.
0: And they're doing justification to make sure it's being heard, and they're getting responses. And there's that, but it is oh so much more.
1: Yes, it's digital. They've even launched a weekend programming that is in support of TTB's Bible study. In other words, they get a host and a group of people and they study the Bible. And I'm sure, knowing FEBC, that they're using Dr. McGee's teaching as the basis of that. So pretty cool stuff.
0: Yeah, that is really exciting.
1: So we're actually, they actually have already begun the second 5-year cycle of the newly produced Chinese, both the Mandarin and the Cantonese. So that's really good, too.
0: That's wonderful.
1: And we have some great listener responses. You want to share this one?
0: Yeah, this first one says, I've listened to Through the Bible for the second time now, and once again, I've gained so much. I love this as an aside, because this guy's going to be on, or a woman is going to be on multiple trips on the Bible
1: bus.
0: And that's an encouragement. For example, the advice Moses' father-in-law gave him. Pastor McGee offers a different perspective that broadened my thinking. Also, regarding the commandment, you shall not kill, I've heard fellow believers ask whether wars between nations violate this commandment. The program provided a clear teaching on this. I'm grateful for the nourishment this program brings and thankful to Liang Yu Radio for offering such a wonderful show.
1: Yes, and that Liang Yu Radio translates into good friend. That's how FEBC is known on the air, as good friend radio. Now, I think we have time for one more. This is a person that wrote and said, I believe this program has deepened my understanding of the Bible. It no longer feels obscure or difficult to understand, but rather closely connected to our daily lives. To follow God's word is to love him, and he delights in blessing us. The five books of Moses, also known as the Torah, are highly valued by the Jewish people and are something we Christians should also study diligently. Mm. How many times have we heard that?
0: Yeah.
1: That type of response. It's incredible.
0: Yeah, and the five books of the law. And it's also such an encouragement to me that they're getting, just like we've talked about before, they're finding stuff in the Old Testament that is ministering to their heart.
1: Yeah.
0: A lot of people think, I don't really look at that old stuff. I just look at the New Testament. But they're finding value in the Old Testament.
1: Absolutely.
0: Yeah. Greg, why don't you pray for us as we begin?
1: Father, we rejoice that your word is going out in Mandarin and Cantonese to China and the speakers of those languages all over the world. We pray that you will continue to touch people's lives with the power of your word. In Jesus' name, amen.
0: Well, we're off to Genesis 6 on Through the Bible with Dr. J. Vernon McGee.
2: And friends, we come today to the flood. Now the entire human family turned from God. There's none righteous, no, not one. But here is one man who walked with God. He believed God. Here's a man still trusted God. By faith, Noah. Now, there is a striking contrast between the fact that the days of Noah to be duplicated before the Lord comes again to the earth. And that's for his, not rapture, but coming to the earth to establish his kingdom. But there's some remarkable parallels that have already taken place. For instance, the way this chapter opened, it came to pass when men began to multiply on the face of the earth, daughters born unto them. There was this tremendous population increase, and man had spread by that time pretty much over the earth. He was in North America, he was here, he was in Asia, in Europe, and in Africa. He'd spread in every direction. And today, we have this tremendous population explosion, and men again will increase on the face of the earth. And then there is the fact that during the Great Tribulation period, the Holy Spirit will no longer restrain evil. Now, he'll still be there to convert men, but he'll not be restraining evil on the earth, we're told very definitely. And God's overtures to man will be despised and rejected, and certainly they are today. Isn't it amazing that the only ones that are listened to today are the liberal Protestant ministers and the Roman Catholic? You hear nothing today of conservative men. Now, they've attempted to make some sort of an inroad, but they've had several conventions, and they're trying their best to get back in the mainstream. But we've come to the day that if you're going to stand for God, you're going to find out that you will not be able to talk before a TV camera very often. You've got to learn to protest and march and deny everything before that. Now, may I say to you, of course, the world in that day will be faced with the great problem of the rapture. There'll been a great number of people that have left the earth. And may I say also, there were judgments in that day, and yet they did not heed them. That was the warning that God had given. Now, let's look at the flood itself. The first is the preparation that is made for it. God is giving ample opportunity. And here in verse 14, God says to Noah, make thee an ark of gopher wood. That's an indestructible wood, very much like our redwood here in California. Room shalt thou make in it, in the ark. And the word for rooms has the idea of nests. Now, the elephant would need a room, but may I say to you that the mole wouldn't need quite that much room. They could just give him a little dirt in the corner, and that's all that he would need. And we're told, and he shall pitch it within and without with pitch. That is, it was to be made waterproof. Now, here were the instructions, and this is the fashion which thou shalt make of it. The length of the ark shall be 300 cubits, the breadth of it 50 cubits, the height of it 30 cubits. The impression that most people have of the ark is the impression they were given by the little Sunday school card. It looked like a houseboat, and it was, to me, a very ridiculous sort of a travesty. It was a caricature of the ark instead of picturing it like it actually was. To begin with, may I say to you that the instructions for the building of the ark reveal that it was quite a sizable sort of an ark. Thou shalt make the ark and finish it, and it shall be 300 cubits. Now, if a cubit is 18 inches, that ought to give you some conception of how long this ark was. Now, the question arises, how could they make it substantial in that day? Well, friends, you're not dealing with caveman. You're dealing with a very intelligent man. Noah was an intelligent man. You see, the intelligence that the race has today came right through that man, and he happened to be a very intelligent man. Now, he's not making an ocean-going boat to withstand 50-foot waves. All he's doing is to have just a place for life, animal life, and man to stay over quite a period of time, by the way, but not to go through a storm, actually, just to wait out the flood. That was all. And for that reason, it might lack a great deal, and it did not have to be built as an ocean-going boat would give it a great deal more room. So 300 cubits, and if a cubit is 18 inches, that's 450 feet long. That's a pretty long boat, by the way. But the relative measurement is the thing that interests me. And you put this down by, for instance, the New Mexico, one of our battleships some time ago. But it was built 624 feet long, 106 and a fourth feet wide, and the 29 and a half, the mean draft. Well, may I say that you put down the comparisons, and it's practically the same, so that you have not a ridiculous-looking boat at all, but one that would compare favorably with the way they build ships today. We're told here, a window shalt thou make in the ark. Now, the window wasn't a little slit made in the side of the ark. Have you ever stopped to think about the stench that might be in there with all those animals in there over that period of time? Well, a window shalt thou make in the ark, and the window went all the way around, and in a cubit shalt thou finish it above. Now, from a cubit, from the top of the ark, from the roof, and the roof must have overlapped that quite a bit, and underneath there was a cubit, 18 inches, that went all the way around the ark. Now, that's the way they ventilate a gymnasium today. I noticed it at the State Fair at Dallas. The building in which the animals are have that window that goes all the way around at the top. And may I say, with all the animals they had at the State Fair in Dallas, Texas, it wasn't a bad place to be. People were sitting in there eating their meals and sleeping there. Very comfortable, and the odor was not bad. I've heard that poor Noah had to stick his head out this little window to live. Well, that's ridiculous. We're not looking at that type of a thing. That's man's imagination. It's not what the record says here at all. And friends, quit reading Sunday school cards. The pictures that were given to me when I was a kid, I've had to unlearn practically all of them. And that little ridiculous boat, I wish we could get rid of it. Now we're told, and the door of the ark, now it only had one door, though, and that's important. Christ said he was the way. I'm the door to the sheepfold, by the way, and he's the door to the ark. And the door of the ark shalt thou set in the side thereof, with lower, second, and third stories shalt thou make it. Now, it was three decks here, you see, and then I take it one on top, or one on the bottom, maybe. That would make four decks. And was there a door for each one? I personally have not come to any conclusion here. I'm rather of the opinion there was only one and not one for each floor. But that, frankly, again, is beside the point. Now, God says, and behold, I, even I, do bring a flood of waters upon the earth to destroy all flesh, wherein is the breath of life from under heaven, and everything that is in the earth shall die. Now, God is bringing the judgment upon the earth, upon animal and bird and man. But with thee, God says, will I establish my covenant. And thou shalt come into the ark, thou and thy sons, and thy wife, and thy sons' wives with thee. And of every living thing of all flesh, two of every sort, shalt thou bring into the ark, to keep them alive with thee. They shall be male and female, of fowls after their kind, the cattle after their kind. And again, you must understand by this time, one cow would represent the entire cow family, the Holsteins and the Jerseys and the Guernseys and all the others. And then every creeping thing of the earth after his kind, two of every sort shall come unto thee to keep them alive. Now that is something else that we need to pay attention to. It's repeated again in the next chapter that Noah wasn't a Frank Buck who went out and bring them back alive. He wasn't a big game hunter. He didn't have to go after these animals. They came to him. We're told that. And we'll see in the next chapter they did come to him. They'll come to you. Now why would they? Animals in danger will do that. I remember the first time that we went into Yosemite Valley when our daughter was just a little thing, and she'd never seen snow before. And we put her down in the snow, and she began to whimper, but she quit when she looked over and saw a little deer. Well, actually, I believe we could have gone over and petted that little deer, but we didn't try it because I knew something about the danger of them turning on you and being able to kick and kill an individual. So we didn't approach them any closer, but I mentioned that to the ranger. He laughed. He said, yes, there's snow up in the high Sierras right now. And when there's snow up there and there's danger, they come down here and as tame as any animal could possibly be. But the minute that the snows melt and it becomes spring, he says, they spring out of this area and you couldn't get in a country mile of any of them. Why? Well, because when an animal is in danger, he'll come. Now, at the time of the flood, I don't think Noah had any problem at all. I think they all came to him. Now, in verse 21, take thou unto thee of all food that is eaten, and thou shalt gather it to thee, and it shall be for food for thee and for them. And now he's to do something very practical. It took a lot of hay in the ark to feed these animals. Thus did Noah, according to all that God commanded him, so did he. Now somebody's going to say, but some of those animals ate meat. They'd eat each other. I don't think so. You say, why? Well, up to the time of the flood, apparently both man and animals were not flesh-eating. They just didn't eat flesh. No carnivorous animals, I assume. We are told of a day in the millennium when the lion and the lamb will lie down together, and the lion's going to eat straw like an ox. And that could certainly come. That probably was the original state of the animal. Now, will you notice, we come to chapter 7. And the Lord said unto Noah, come, thou and all thy house into the ark, for thee have I seen righteous before me in this generation. Why was he righteous? By faith, just like Abraham later on was. We're told Abraham believed God and it's counted to him for righteousness. Noah believed God and it was counted to him for righteousness. And by faith, the writer to the Hebrews said, that's the reason God saved him. But have you ever noticed how gracious God is to this man in all of this time of judgment? It says, come thou. The same invitation that the Lord Jesus gives today to all mankind. Come unto me, all ye that labor and are heavy laden, I'll rest you. And then we're told in verse 16 here, the Lord shut him in. Isn't that lovely? And then chapter 8 opens, and God remembered Noah. How lovely, how wonderful. God could have very easily forgotten all about Noah. He could have, years later, said, oh my, I forgot all about that fellow down there. I put him in an ark and forgot about him. Been too bad, wouldn't it? But God didn't forget. God remembered Noah. God never forgets. He remembers you. Only thing that he doesn't remember is your sin, if you come to it. And his sins, he remembers them no more. What a beautiful thing this is. Now, Noah and the family enter into the ark. And did you know that this story of Noah, just like the story of creation, has wandered over the face of the earth? And you read it like you read the creation story. I wish that I could give you the Babylonian account. I'm not entering into that. I did of the creation account. But all you have to do is compare them to see the difference. That these others are utterly preposterous and ridiculous, and they're all based on this one, by the way. And the very fact that most nations, most peoples, have an account of both creation and the flood, doesn't that tell you something, friend? That ought to tell you that there's a basis of truth for that. All of them wouldn't come up with a record if they had been making up the story. And if you want to know which one is accurate, just make a comparison. The Babylonian, of course, here is perfectly ridiculous. And you have sort of a war going on among the gods, one against the other, and that's what brought the flood. That's not the way that the Bible tells it. It's a judgment upon man for his sin. Makes sense, by the way. Now we're told here And for yet 7 days, God says, I will cause it to rain upon the earth 40 days and 40 nights, and every living substance that I have made will I destroy from off the face of the earth. Now, will you notice the fact that there came to Noah, and I should call attention to this, I was about to bypass it, of every clean beast thou shalt take to thee by sevens. Now, this was the basis of a lawsuit years ago against Dr. Harry Rimmer when he offered $1,000 to anyone that could show a contradiction in the Bible, and this was what was used in a court of law. And there were several liberal theologians that testified this was a contradiction. Why would it say two of each kind and now seven of each kind? Well, all you have to do is turn over to see Noah get out of the ark, and he was offering clean beasts as sacrifices. Where would he have got the clean beast, friends, if he hadn't taken more than the two? It's only the clean beast that he took seven, and now we know why. And those that are not clean were by two, the male and the female. And the fowls of the air by sevens, the male and the female, and that is for those that are clean, to keep seed alive upon the face of all the earth. Now, for 7 days, the world could have knocked at the door of the ark, and frankly, they could have come in. God would have saved them. All you'd have to do is believe God. Now, we're told, verse 6, and Noah was 600 years old when the flood of waters was upon the earth. Noah went in, his sons, his wife, his sons' wives with him into the ark because of the waters of the flood. That's verse 7 that I've just read. Then we're told here, verse 9, there went in two and two unto Noah into the ark, the male and the female, as God had commanded Noah. No place does it say Noah went out and drove them in. It wasn't necessary. They came to him. The same day were all the fountains of the great deep broken up, and the windows of heaven were opened. That's verse 11. The rain was upon the earth 40 days and 40 nights. And now I drop down and read verse 16. And they that went in male and female of all flesh, as God had commanded him, and the Lord shut him in. Now we're told that the flood was 40 days upon the earth. Now the waters, though, prevailed, and I'm dropping down to the last verse, verse 24, chapter 7, and the waters prevailed upon the earth 150 days. Now that's how long that the flood lasted. Then we're going to find out that it subsided another period of time, and we'll talk about that next time. Now, may I, in the few moments that are left of me, may I say this? What is the scientific historical evidence of the flood? I'm not going to enter into this subject other than to say that there is one of the finest books, and I highly recommend it, called The Genesis Flood by Henry Morris and John C. Whitcomb. Both of these men are thoroughly qualified to write on this subject. Dr. John Whitcomb is a Ph.D., and he's a professor of Old Testament at Grace Theological Seminary. And Dr. Morris is a Ph.D. from the University of Minnesota. And these men have joined together and have written a book on the Genesis flood. And they show that this flood was universal, and also that it was a great catastrophe, that there's historical evidence for it, and they answer this uniformitarian argument that has been put forth today, and I'll not go into these different theories that have been advanced, and have quite a few been advanced for the flood, but may I say there's abundance of evidence for the flood, and they answer a great deal of this. Now, next time, I'm going to pick up right at this juncture and probably give from their book one or two arguments, and then I'm going to move on from this. I assume that today that there is this historical evidence for the flood, and it's not necessary for us to go into that. And it's been answered in this very graphic and scholarly manner. Until next time, may God richly bless you, my beloved.
0: Well, that moves Noah's story beyond the children's section, and it anchors it in history. 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
12: Do you think there's a possibility that you could have an idol in your life? That is something you place more value on than you do God. You say, well, there's nothing I place more value on than God. I mean, He's the only one I worship, and He's the only one I praise, and He's the only one I pray to. But let me ask you this. Does your attitude toward anything or anybody turn you in such a direction that they become first and take priority, or that thing takes priority in your life over what you know God wants for your life? They can be very deceptive.
13: When we hear someone talk about idols, most of us picture carved statues of some kind. But today's edition of In Touch, the teaching ministry of Dr. Charles Stanley, broadens that definition. When we value anything above the Lord, we bowed our heart to an idol. Stay with us to learn how to deal with the hidden idols in the life of the believer. Let's listen in.
12: Of the Ten Commandments, which of those ten have you paid the least attention to? I bet I can tell you the one you paid the least attention to. Turn to the 20th chapter of Exodus for a moment. And this is not our text, but I want you to notice something.

0: 20th chapter of Exodus, because here are the Ten Commandments, and we probably know them all by heart. But I'll bet if we were real honest, the one you paid the least attention to is this one right here. You have it? Exodus 20. Verse 4, you shall not make for yourself an idol. How many of you paid a lot of attention to that one? Probably not very much attention, because we don't think in terms of being idolatrous. And I'm not talking about wood, hay, and stone, and jewels, and so forth, but I want us to come to a passage of Scripture here that most of us know pretty much probably by heart. But there's a simple truth here that I want us to examine that I think will be helpful to us. In the 15th chapter of the book of Genesis, he says in verse 1, after these things, the word of the Lord came to Abram in a vision, saying, do not fear, Abram. I am a shield to you. Your reward shall be very great. And Abram said, O Lord God, what wilt thou give me, since I'm childless, and the heir of my house is Eliezer of Damascus? And Abram said, since thou hast given no offspring to me, one born in my house is my heir. Then, behold, the word of the Lord came to him, saying, this man will not be your heir, but one who shall come forth from your own body, he shall be your heir. And he took him outside and said, now look toward the heavens and count the stars, if you're able to count them. And he said to him, so shall your descendants be. Then he believed in the Lord, and he reckoned to him as righteousness. That is, what saved Abraham is the same thing it saved us, and that is his faith. Then go to the 17th chapter. Now when Abram was 99 years old, the Lord appeared to Abram and said to him, I am God Almighty. Walk before me and be blameless, and I will establish my covenant between me and you. And I will multiply you exceedingly. And Abram fell on his face, and God talked with him, saying, as for me, behold, my covenant is with you, and you shall be the father of a multitude of nations. No longer shall your name be called Abram, but your name shall be called Abraham. For I will make you the father of a multitude of nations, and I will make you exceedingly fruitful, and I will make nations of you, and kings shall come forth from you. And I will establish my covenant between me and you and your descendants after you throughout their generations for an everlasting covenant, to be God to you and to your descendants after you. And I will give to you and your descendants after you the land of your sojournings, all the land of Canaan, for an everlasting possession. And I will be their God. Now, God had a very specific plan for this man Abraham. But I want to say this to you. God not only had a plan for Abraham's life, but he also has a plan for your life. Amen. There's no such thing as God bringing anybody in this world with no plan. He chose this man. There was not anything in this man that made God choose him, except God just chose him. He reached down in an absolute total pagan society and revealed himself to Abraham. And he said to him on these two occasions we just read, not only have I chosen you and revealed myself to you, I'm going to make you great. I'm going to make you the father of many nations. God had a very specific plan for his life, and he laid it all out to him. What, of course, Abraham did not understand was when he said that all the nations of the earth are going to be blessed through you. He didn't understand that the one person through whom God's redemptive plan would come to fruition, the person of Jesus Christ, would eventually be traced back to Abraham. Go, if you will, to Matthew chapter 1. And notice how he begins his genealogy in Matthew chapter 1, verse 1. The book of the genealogy of Jesus Christ, the son of David, the son of Abraham. To Abraham was born Isaac, and Isaac Jacob, all the way up to the coming of the Lord Jesus Christ. So, to the Jew, the fact that Abraham, the father of their nation, God had a very specific plan for his life. Now, that plan had many prerequisites, but the one that he had that I want us to notice here is in this 22nd chapter. Because if I were to ask you if you have any idols in your life, more than likely you'd say, well, I don't have any idols in my life because, you know, I don't make things out of wood, hay, and stone, and jewels, and so forth, and therefore I don't have any idols. But what is an idol? An idol is anything that I place more value on, either by my attitude or my actions, all my possessions, more value than I place on God. Whether it is my time, my gifts, whatever it might be. Idols are very deceptive things. They come in different forms. For some people, it's money. For some people, it's a person. For other people, it's some status in life. But idols come in many, many forms. Does your attitude toward anything or anybody turn you in such a direction that they become first and take priority, or that thing takes priority in your life over what you know God wants for your life? They can be very deceptive. And this is how deceptive it was to Abraham. The scripture says that God called him to be the father of the nations and the ultimate father of the Son of God, the Lord Jesus Christ. His genealogy is traced all the way back to Abraham, that is, in the genealogical line. If someone had asked Abraham, "Abraham, do you have any idols in your life?" "No." And so in order for God to complete his purpose and plan for his life, he had to deal with the most precious thing in his life. Now remember this, that first of all, he said, all the nations are going to be blessed through you. And didn't even have a son that God would use for that. Then he gave him a son. And notice he says, your son, your only son, the one whom you love. And then look what God did. He said, "Abraham, I want you to take Isaac, the one that you love, your only son whom you love, and I want you to take him to Mount Moriah, and I want you to offer him as a sacrifice to me." Well, Abraham, in his obedience, probably did what most of us would have done. He got his servants and the wood and the fire and the donkey, and they took off together. And then when they got to a certain point after 3 days, he said that he left his servants here at a certain place, and he said, "Now we're going up, that'll sacrifice, and we'll be back." I believe that deep down inside, all the while, Abraham must have thought, "Now God, I heard what you said, but surely you don't want me to do that." So why did God say to Abraham, through whom he was going to bless all the nations of the earth, why did he say to him, "I want you to take your only son, the one whom you love, and I want you to put him on the altar, and I want you to sacrifice him for me"? He was a very rich man. He had camels and donkeys and sheep and herds of all kinds and all kinds of things. Abraham was a very, very wealthy man. It's interesting that God didn't say, "Why don't you take all of your sheep, all of your goats, all of your camels, all of your herds, and sacrifice them to me?" You know why? Because sheep, camels, and donkeys were no problem with Abraham. You see, they didn't have the place of preeminence in his life. That was just cattle. These were just things. There was only one thing in Abraham's life that was giving God a challenge, that was competing with his absolute and total devotion and worship to the Father. Just one thing. Now, you know, you and I probably wouldn't have chosen this one. We'd have said, "He's just too rich. He's just got too much money, and he needs to get rid of it, and this stuff's become an idol in his life." Remember this. You and I cannot look in anyone else's life and determine what the idol is. We can't do that. Idols are subtle kind of things, all shapes and forms and sizes, animate and inanimate. And sometimes they slip in, we're not even aware they're in there. They're just there. And they have more effect upon us. They compete with God in our life. And the way you can identify one is when it influences you, or you are influenced by it or that person, to do what you would not do if that person were not there. If you did not own and possess that thing is an idol in our life. And nobody can tell you what the idol is in your life. You just have to identify that for yourself. And so I just simply ask you, is there anything that influences, challenges, that is anything that competes with our devotion to Christ? And it is amazing how things can creep into our lives. Anything that competes with our absolute loyalty and allegiance and obedience to him, whatever it is, I believe that sooner or later God has to say to us, "I want you to lay that down for me. I want you to give that to me." Now, I don't think God's going to come to somebody and say, "I want you to kill your son or daughter." He's not into that business. But there are other ways to sacrifice, and that is to give up, to surrender, to yield. And that's what sacrifice. You see, when he says, "Present your body a living sacrifice," here's what that means. that I surrender myself to Him. Listen to this. And with the surrender of myself to Him goes also my anticipation and my expectation of the future. And that's what makes it tough, to give a sacrifice. You see, if I'm finagling and manipulating, working out how I can get it back, that's not a sacrifice. I haven't given it up. I haven't given it up until my heart lets go. When my heart lets go, I know I've given it up to Him. With Abraham, it was his only son. And the scripture says he took him up there, and I'm sure a 3 days journey, they had to have some rest, and more than likely, he probably spent the night. And while Isaac slept well, Abraham must have been saying, God, are you sure? God, is this a mistake? Have I heard you right? You said, don't I recall you telling me you were going to make my descendants like the stars? And I remember looking up in the stars, and there were so many of them, I couldn't even begin to count them. And now you're telling me to kill this boy, to sacrifice him, to offer him on a sacrificial altar here, and kill my own son? God, are you sure you're telling me this? That's what I'm telling Abraham. Why would you say this to me, Father? There's only one answer. Because I want to reign supreme in your life. And I will accept no challenges and no competitors for my lordship. You know what? The only way to keep idols out of your life is to keep up to date of what the influence in your life is. Is it really Christ? Is it really just pure old obedience to Him? Or are there things that influence us, that challenge us, that we have to say, well, God, yes, but... When God says, no competition, no challenges, no competitors to your devotion and love to me, we have to lay it down. And here's the wonderful thing about offering anything to God. It may not always happen this way, but it is amazing to me how often it does happen this way. That Abraham wrestled with this through the night, bound his son. And his son had lots of questions too, I'm thinking. And he must have been thinking, wait a minute. Is my father going to kill me? And remember, he must have shown his love to that boy just so overwhelming. I mean, he was wrapped up in that boy. If he hadn't have been, he wouldn't have been sitting in such a position in his life that God had to remove him. And so here he is lying there on that altar. And here's his father who's told him how much he loved him. Told him that one of these days when he passed on, everything he has going to belong to him. All these promises he'd made him. All those hugs. The times they'd walked together. Twice it says they walked along together. All those conversations. All those nights they'd spent out there looking at the stars and talking and fellowshipping and growing together. And here's his father, the dagger. Going to plunge it through his heart to make it quick. And then God stopped him. And God said, Abraham... Listen to this. God didn't challenge Abraham to sacrifice Isaac to find out what Abraham would do, or God's not omniscient. If God's omniscient, He knows everything, past, present, and future. What Abraham didn't know was how much he loved God. And the only way you and I'll know how to deal with idols in our life is to ask ourselves the question, am I willing to lay it down? With no anticipation and no promise of the future return, but I'm willing to give it no matter what. That's hard. That's difficult. That's tough. And it depends upon our value of that thing or relationship or whatever it might be, as to whether we are able to say, yes, Lord. Yes, whatever you want in my life, you're welcome to it. It's easy to say that. It's difficult to give it up. And so what happens? Here's the wonderful promise. God says, I got a plan for your life. Here's the prerequisite for this plan to come to pass. No challenges, no competitors. I must sit as supreme. I must reign absolutely without competition in your life. And if that be true, here's what you'll be provided. It's 22nd chapter. Turn over, if you will, to these last couple of verses there, 16th and 17th. By myself I've sworn, declares the Lord, because you have done this thing and have not withheld your son, your only son. Indeed, I'll bless you, and I will greatly multiply your seed as the stars of the heavens, and as the sand which is on the seashore, and your seed shall possess the gate of their enemies. And in your seed all the nations of the earth shall be blessed, because you have obeyed my voice. Let me ask you a question. What did Abraham lose by giving everything? What did he lose? Nothing. What did he have? He had his wife, he had his son, all of his possessions, all of his cattle, everything. But what is the most important thing he had? The most important thing he had was this intimate, awesome relationship with God. Because if you'll turn to James chapter 2, turn there for just a moment. James chapter 2, and look at this simple but profound verse. Don't you wish this could be said of you and me? Listen to this. Verse 23 says in James 2, "And the scripture was fulfilled which says, And Abraham believed God, and it was reckoned to him as righteousness, and he was called," what? "The friend of God." What did he lose by laying down everything? Nothing. What did he gain? He gained every single thing God had promised him. Now listen, I don't know what God's plan is for anybody else's life. And God's plan for our life sometimes changes. That is, his ultimate plan doesn't. But the steps in that plan don't always fit the steps that we think will be next. The question is, as best you know tonight, are you walking in the plan of God for your life? Second question, is there anything in your life that moves you in such a fashion that you choose it above God? And thirdly, wouldn't you agree that whatever you give up, you always get more in return? There is no way to lay down anything without getting God's best in return. Sometimes it's what you lay down. In fact, it's amazing to me how often it is that what you lay down, you get back. Be careful you don't rationalize what God puts his finger on. It's real easy to say, "Oh, well, God, you wouldn't be interested in that. I mean, that's not important." Only God knows what the idol is. So if he puts his finger on it, I have to deal with it. But one thing I'm certain about, I'll never lay down anything for him that I don't either get back better or more or later richer by far than what you and I give. Because you see, you can't outgive him. Remember this. God had a plan for Abraham's life. The prerequisite was no competitors, full reign, absolute obedience. Here's the blessing. Suppose Abraham had said, "God, you can have everything I got, but not Isaac." No way. God, he's the only one. He could have rationalized this thing and said, "Look, God, you said you're going to bless me through all the nations of the earth. You've given me a son. This couldn't be right. I can't handle that. That couldn't be right. It must be something else, because it couldn't be that. How's it going to work out, God?" Now watch this. "How's it going to work out if you want me to kill my only son? And this is the way, how are you going to bless me and all the nations of the earth and all these other things you promised if you take away from me the very thing that's going to make that happen?" Remember this. God knows more than you and I know. Amen. So when he says, "Lay that down," you know what? He knows exactly how to bless us with what we give him, and he knows how to get it back to us in a way that we'll never be able to figure it out. No way to be able to figure it out. The wisest thing to do is lay it down and let God decide whether it's best for me to have it back or whether it's best for him to give something else in return. So wherever you are in your life, I don't know what his plan is and what he's doing in your life, but I can tell you this. It's always wisest to obey him and watch the exciting work that God does in your heart, no matter what. So I ask you three questions. Are you in his plan as best you know? Has he identified something in your life that's more influential in your life than God in certain situations and circumstances? And thirdly, are you willing to lay it down and trust Him for His very, very best?
1: God demands our total allegiance. If any person or thing competes with His place in your heart, He'll require you to give it up. 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
5: Today's scripture reading is Romans chapter 12, verse 1. Therefore, I urge you, brethren, by the mercies of God, to present your bodies a living and holy sacrifice, acceptable to God, which is your spiritual service of worship.
1: The Apostle Paul wrote letters urging Christians to pursue godliness instead of the ways of the world. 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By surrendering to Him, we position ourselves for godly living. 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He offered us His life for our sake, and as believers, we're to follow His example. 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Life is full of options, and many decisions come down to a choice between God's way and ours. Since a righteous life is characterized by a focus on God, maturing Christians increasingly sacrifice their own desires and embrace His will. Though we won't live perfectly, our goal should be to obey the Lord. 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
1: 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The Bible tells us to be aware of false teachers. Hear about a few ways to spot them in a moment with Charles Stanley.
6: I think there are two or three things. First of all, watch how they live. Their character, their conversation, their conduct, their behavior, always a very important point. Secondly, what do they say that is very clear? And thirdly, what do they say that leaves you not quite sure where all that is? And next, is what they're saying a contradiction to God's Word? In other words, there's some things we all sort of know as Christians, and when you hear these people who usually are very charismatic in their presentation, very convincing, ask yourself the question, are they dogmatic? Are they a little bit overbearing? What's their attitude toward me on one-to-one basis? Do I feel them subtly leading me in a direction? Do I feel something enticing going on inside of me that I'm wondering? Or is there some conflict in my spirit? When a true believer hears erroneous doctrine, remember that they're indwelt by the Holy Spirit. That Spirit of God is going to send like a current of static in their heart. There's something wrong with this.
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13: I will pray that he would be a man that would be quick to say he is sorry. 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
16: And John, we're featuring a message from our dear friends, Dr. Gary Rosberg and his wife, Barb. 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
15: What a legacy. And here now, Gary and Barb Rosberg on Focus on the Family with Jim Daly.
17: Let's shift, Barb, to celebrating love spiritually. And we want to just make sure that we highlight some of these issues, because this is important. Takeaway number one is, what's the ultimate source of connection? It's a relationship of three. When a husband and a wife are walking with Jesus Christ and experiencing that intimacy. And I didn't grow up in a Christian home. And I met Barb on a blind date. She had just accepted Jesus. And a guy had just come to the place I was living, a fraternity house in Iowa, and told me about Jesus. And for 5 months, I tried to disprove the resurrection of Jesus Christ. Anybody else kind of like me? You're just, you know, it was like I couldn't believe that God loved me that much that he sent his son to die for me. I just couldn't believe it. And so for 5 months, I studied and I rejected, and I would go to this guy's house and I would pace his house. And then one night in 1973, I was dating this young gal. I had asked Barb to consider marriage, and she said, I could never marry you. I'm marrying a Christian man. And I thought, loser right here, you know, because I thought, I'm not a Christian man. But women, I want to tell you something. Barb had the courage to say no to me because she loved somebody more than she loved me, and that was Jesus Christ. See, that's a godly woman. And she's a brand new Christian, but she knew that she desired to have a Christian marriage. And so one night in 1973, I went and climbed on top of a big rock pile in a parking lot because I was sick and tired of being sick and tired. You ever been there? You're just fed up with yourself. You're fed up with trying to fix it. You're fed up with trying to manipulate your way through life. And you're frustrated and you're out of control. And I picked up a rock. In fact, I picked up this rock right here, 1973. And I remember hanging on to this thing, and I just said, Dear Lord God, I don't know why you would send your son to die for me. I'm arrogant, I'm prideful, I'm out every night getting hammered, I'm a mess, and I've met this cute little gal, and I want what she has, but I know it's going to cause me to surrender, and I don't want to surrender because I want to just control everything, but I am worn out. Anybody ever been there? And I remember that night, I just said, if I receive you as my Lord and Savior tonight, I'm going to hang on to this rock, not as an idol, but just as a memory. And I'm showing it to you tonight. But if I reject you, I'm going to throw this thing as hard and far as I can. I'll never forget as long as I live. And then I just bowed my head, and here's what I said. Dear Lord God, I love you. I confess that I've broken your heart. I confess that I've sinned against you. Would you forgive me and become my Lord and Savior? Come into my heart and make me the kind of man you want me to be. And I got all done. I went to a pay telephone. I called Barb. And I said, meet me on the street. I got to tell you something. She met me halfway. And I remember, Barb, you looked at me and you said, you just received Christ as your Savior. And I remember thinking, how did she know that? I mean, it was just kind of, it was strange. But you know what, folks? I've never looked back. Now, here's the scoop. We're going to take a moment. We don't have a moment. We're going to take a moment. Because out of 750 people in this room, there may be one person that came tonight. And you're in a marriage. You're trying to make this marriage work. But you are sick and tired of being sick and tired. And I'm going to give you the opportunity right now, right in your seat. You don't have to walk an aisle. You don't have to bow a head. You don't have to sit a certain way. God doesn't care about any of that. He cares about your heart. He cares about your heart. And if you're like Gary Rosberg, you're given to a hard heart. And so I'm just going to pray. And if you desire to know Jesus Christ as Lord and Savior, I promise you the rest of this evening will make sense. Just pray after me, okay? And for the rest of you that know Christ, you might just pray for the people in the room. Sound like a good idea? Let me just pray. Father, I confess that I've sinned against heaven and against you. And if that's your desire, just pray that right now. And Father, I ask you to forgive me of my sins and to come into my heart and to become my Lord and Savior. Would you please forgive me? Would you fill me with the power of the Holy Spirit and make me the kind of woman, the kind of man that you have created me to be? Thank you. Amen. Amen. And I tell you, if you prayed that tonight, I would just ask you to let one of these Focus on the Family staff know, because that would be a great encouragement to us. Because you know what, folks? If it's not a relationship of three, all these years of counseling people, before I was a counselor, I ran a prison for 7 years. And so I've only worked, and I'm 58 years old, so for the last 35 years, all I've done is work below the waterline of life with the reality of broken hearts. Hard heads, hard hearts, and what happens when you're broken, and the unbelievable work that Jesus Christ can do in your heart when you are broken. It's your brokenness that equips you for the calling that he has upon you. So as we talk for the last few minutes, we want to talk about spiritual intimacy. And Barb, one of the most significant areas is the area of prayer.
18: It is. It's so very important. And I want you to step in and talk with me about that right now. You lead and I'll follow.
17: The first time I prayed with Barb, I just became a Christian. Again, it was 1973. She said, let's go to a Bible study. I'd never been to a Bible study. So she took me to this Bible study. At the end of the Bible study, one of the girls said, let's pray. I'm looking for the pastor, because I thought there had to be a pastor in the room to pray. Anybody with me? And so all of a sudden this girl bowed her and she started praying. We were sitting in a circle, and then a boy started praying, then another boy, then another girl, another boy. And you're supposed to close your eyes, I think, but my eyes are wide open because I'm thinking, I'm not praying, I'm not praying, I'm not praying, I'm not praying, I'm not praying, I'm not praying. It's like the Holy Spirit jumped right over me, and I thought, we walked out. I said, I'm never going back to that deal. And she goes, why? I said, they were praying out loud. She goes, well, Gary, just talk to God. I said, I don't know how to do that, Barb. This is brand new to me. So we sat down on this bench, and we've taken our kids there. It was a parking thing. It was a telephone pole. And she said, Gary, just talk to God. So I remember I took your hand, Barb, just like I'm doing right now. And I just said, dear Lord, I want to know you like Barb knows you. Amen. And I looked up. She had a little tear in her eye, and she leaned over and kissed me. And I thought, pray, kiss, pray, kiss. I started going to prayer conferences, you know. I thought, this is awesome. Now, here's a scoop. You have been told all your married life to pray together, but here's what I know about men, whether it's South Africa or South Iowa, it's hard for guys to initiate prayer. So we're going to coach you on how to do that, okay? And this is called conversational prayer. You guys have been married 6 years, okay? So next time I come back to South Africa, I'm going to ask you if you got it down. 2 days, they still in here or they go home early? All right, yeah. Hand went right up. Okay. All right, brother, I'm going to show you how to do this. It's called, and if you can get this in 2 days or 50 years or 6 years, it'll change your marriage.
18: That's right.
17: All right. So, Barb, let's show them conversational prayer. Father, I thank you for my bride that said yes.
18: Father, I am so thankful that South Africa invited us to come.
17: God, thank you for these great people that took a night to gather around a couple people that had no idea who they were, but they know who you are.
18: Father, I just thank you for every family represented in this room, whether it's a couple or it's a family. And we just, we pray for them, Father.
17: God, we pray that you change this nation, but first you change the hearts of each one of us.
18: And I would ask that you would absolutely change something in every woman and something in every man.
17: We're crazy about you.
18: We love you, Jesus.
17: Amen.
18: Amen.
17: Amen. And that's called conversational prayer. Okay, now, what's it like? It's like taking on a cowboy boot and you kind of wiggle into it. Or, you know, gals, you ever, you know, kind of wiggled into your jeans. Barb says, don't say that to women, all right? Well, I'm leaving, so you'll never see me. But anyway, you kind of, see, that it's like this. So, men, it's not preaching a sermon during the prayer. Okay, you don't have to have 3 points, okay? And women, it's not your to-do list. Dear Lord, I hope my husband buys me a new dress and paints the house. And okay, that's not the deal either. It's conversational prayer. It's just a sentence and a sentence and a sentence and a sentence and a sentence. And then you're all done, and then just kind of look at each other and go into other rooms before you have a fight or something, okay? Now, we're laughing about it, but see, some of you, you know what, this eludes you. We're not saying you don't pray as men. We're not saying you don't pray as women. Of course you do. But sometimes it's hard to do this. Now, I'm going to ask you a question. How many of you think you can do what we just showed you to do? Raise your hands. Okay, now here's what I want to say to you. Look at these hands around this room. If that happened in Cape Town, South Africa, Amon, it would revolutionize this country. I promise you, you start to pray together. And don't get legalistic. Don't get weird. You know, wives don't sit at the door and go, are we going to pray? We're going to pray. We're going to pray. We're going to pray. All right? Yeah, don't do that. Okay, so just begin. So guys, initiate it. Gals, initiate it. Guys, I promise you, you find this chair and you sit down with your wife and say, hey, sweetheart, we're just going to sit down. Let's just do that conversational prayer. It'll just take a moment. You'll begin to take down that wall that's dividing you to encourage you. Conversational prayer.
13: And I'd like to add something that's a little off the notes. You know, it was about a year ago, and we had been working, and I was exhausted. And Gary and I were just a little bit, we were like, we'd call it locking horns, or just a little bit. There was something under us. There's something we couldn't break through. And so I grabbed this women's magazine, and it said on the top, it said there's, you know, an article, how to break through communication in the magazine. And I was sitting in our kitchen in our two chairs, and I opened the magazine and I started to read it. You will not believe this. I had written the article 2 years before. And there was my picture. And I read it, and it was taken out of the book, Healing the Hurt in Your Marriage. There were four takeaways, and within it was one element we're supposed to pray. Usually when we get in conflict, what we have written about, you get away from who you're having the conflict with, and you take a moment and go before the Lord and talk. Well, we were just not getting to the bottom of this, and it hit me. And I thought, here is God's word, and it works, because we literally write from what works in God's word. And I called Gary in the kitchen. I said, we're going to break through this, but there's something that is at the core of this that is so spiritual, we're going to change it around. We sat down in those two chairs. We held hands together. We
17: just like
13: hands.
17: You wrote about.
13: That's right. No, but we took it out of order. Yeah. Together we prayed before we talked. And I am telling you, there are times that only through praying together can you bust it. And we broke through it. And I don't even know what it was about. I mean, isn't that how it goes? Okay. Stinker.
17: No, I really don't.
13: But anyway, prayer is so important. Another thing we want to talk about is this. It's another takeaway. Daily time in the Word. It's not like you have to. It's not like you have to put it on you. And it's certainly not something that needs to be on a list to do over you. Why do I choose to be in the Word every day? Because it changes me. Because it is as a shower in my spirit when I read the Word. It is as though yep. I am in this intimate relationship with the King of Kings and Lord of Lords. And if you have forgotten about how great He is, then you just take a hike on up or take that little car on up to the top of Table Mountain, and you look over your beautiful Indian Ocean, and you capture the mountains that God has given to you, and remind yourself that the whole world is in His hands, and that when you utter a prayer or when you have a cry in your heart and you've got one of those help me God moments, that He is listening and He has an answer. And it may not happen this day, but it's going to happen, and it's going to happen the best timing possible. It's when we are in that Word, we are reminded through the Psalms how mighty our God is, that He is a fortress in time of need, that I can do all things through Christ who gives me strength, that He who abideth, we're in that holy place, that sacred place, that dwelling place where no one and no thing can harm us. And it is when we are in that place and there might be something in the spirit that is trying to come between you and divide you, you stand up and you say no, because of the authority of Jesus Christ, because what He did for us on that cross, He paid it. You're done. You're paid in full. You don't have to do anything. But when you have the privilege of reading that Word, your life is changed. Your thoughts are changed. We are the only ones that have been made in the image of God forever. Well, that means we can have the mind of Christ through the power of the Holy Spirit. Be in the Word every single day.
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20: Most governments today run deficits and they accumulate horrendous levels of debt. As government debt increases, besides increased taxes and inflation, there are other negative consequences, such as higher interest costs to service the debt, and as a result, the government has less money available for necessary services such as healthcare, police protection, education, and social programs for those people who legitimately cannot work because of health issues. It's no wonder why God warns in Proverbs 22:7, the borrower is servant to the lender. In other words, when governments accumulate debt, they become a servant to the lender, and their options with respect to spending on government programs are reduced. For the accumulation of government debt can result in a decrease in the value of a country's currency, which means their people have to pay more for imported goods, resulting in more inflation. In summary, government leaders need to have balanced budgets and even better, a surplus to pay down debt. And people, you need to vote for government leaders who do this.
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15: Welcome back to Focus on the Family with Jim Daly. Let's return now to the presentation from Gary and Barb Rosberg. As coming up, Barb shares how she prays for Gary as she's making the bed each morning, and there's actually a bed on stage in the background there in Cape Town, South Africa.
17: We're going to show you a takeaway that we think can revolutionize some marriages in this room. That's why we have this bed in this room. And Barb, I want you to just show these men and women what you do each morning in order to guard the marriage bed as we move towards it.
13: That takeaway says this: when we spiritually connect, you know, when we give our whole selves to one another, we are taking back what Gary said, taking back from the enemy what he has tried to steal, the sanctity of the marriage bed. And we go back to that original verse in the Word of God, which is so amazing. In Hebrews 13, chapter 4, marriage should be honored by all and the marriage bed kept pure. I told you a few minutes ago, I was going to give you a tool, ladies, that is so powerful that will rock your world if you do it. And there is great power in prayer. And so I decided, you know what? We're going to do a little bit of, we're going to make this marriage bed holy and good. And so every morning, you know, we all want to have an appointment with God to pray for our wives and pray for our husbands. But every day I wake up and it's the funniest thing. The bed needs to be made. Isn't that amazing? So this is where I have my appointment with God. And if you were in my home, you would overhear something like this. I always start with Gary's pillow because this is where his brain has been, laying on that pillow at night. And I will say,
17: well, it's inside my head.
13: You know what, Lord Jesus? You know those women that he has seen in the mall, on television, in the commercials? In the name and the blood of Jesus Christ, I am asking for a divine delete. I would ask that you would just delete anything visually, anything in his thoughts, anything his ears have heard that was not my voice. I would pray that there, if there is any voice building him up that wasn't mine, if there is any voice sweet talking this man that was not my voice, if there is anybody that thinks they could even come near this marriage because of the blood of Jesus Christ, I am praying for this man and my husband. And Lord, I thank you. As I am making this bed, I will pray. I just walk down this bed and I'll say, Lord, Father, I would ask that you would give this man your heart, a heart that is guarded, a heart and a mind that is guarded through the power of Jesus Christ. Will you guard his heart? Because out of his heart will flow his life story. Lord Jesus, I ask that when he puts on his belt today, that Lord, he will remember to put the belt of truth around his waist. And I would pray that just that time he spent in the Word, sitting in the chair, in the kitchen, as he has had his coffee and read some Psalms this morning, that he will be reminded of these life-transforming thoughts that come down today and make him even a better man, a better businessman, a better man that chooses to have great and clean relationships. And Father, I would pray for these legs, and I would pray that they would be legs that would run to shed the gospel of peace. I would pray that he would be a man that would be quick to say he is sorry. And he would be quick to say
18: He's wrong. Because when a wife hears that, oh, is he a safe man.
17: I'm sorry.
18: I pray for those feet of his, that they will walk truly on the path of God. And I pray that he will not step to the left and he will not step to the right, but he will hear a voice behind him saying, this is the way, walk in it. And I pray for myself, and oh boy, do I have a list to pray then. You know, there are times that we can be so blinded to our own needs, blinded to our own mistakes, blinded to those things that we have said that have hurt others. I pray for myself often, Lord, help me to have not only a sensitive heart, but help me always want to keep it clean. Lord, I pray that when I lay my head down at the pillow at night and I rest my head on that pillow, that I haven't got any relationship damage that's on my mind. That if there's anything I need to clean up, help me to have the feet that will run, go clean it up. Run to go make the phone call. Run, go say to my kids, I am so sorry. You didn't need a boss. You needed a mom to listen. Your kids need you to say, I'm sorry. Your friends love it when you say you're sorry. You know, it's amazing to me. If we want great relationships, we've got a great God. And if you've ever had a moment with God where he has spoken into your heart and shown you something that wasn't right, it's so full of grace. And you're sitting there going, tell me more. I just want to be clean. It is beautiful. And I will pray, Lord, you know that spirit of condemnation that I deal with so often. You know, some of those things that maybe I heard when I was a kid, or maybe those thoughts that the enemy wants to say to me. I will pray in the name of Jesus that I will think as Jesus thinks, and I will have ears that only hear his voice, and I will have the knowledge to know the difference between the seduction voice of the enemy and the true voice of God. Every day I pray over our marriage bed. Every day, the reason that we experience the goodness of God and the greatness of God, and if there is anything good going on in our lives, it is because of him. You may experience fear. You may be going through fiery trials. It says that is normal in the Word. And when we are in those places, and let me remind you that in the book of Ecclesiastes, it says this, that there are seasons that we go through. Any one of us married more than a handful of years can tell you this, that life is full of seasons. There are times that we're building our careers. There are times we're building our families. There are times that we go through very, very hard times. But in every season, we have the power of Jesus Christ to take us through. And it is in those times that we are weakest, he is made strongest. And it is in those times that I have found, when I thought, I can't even get out of bed in the morning, I can't lift my head off the pillow, I will hear the music in my ears and in my heart singing the song that I can do all things. I can only do all things through Christ who gives me strength.
17: And you know what? Some of you are sitting back saying, you know what, Gary and Barb, we have been hurt. We have hurt one another. And we don't know if we can do conversational prayer. We don't know if at the end of the day we want to learn how to connect and affirm one another. See, many of you did not grow up in families where you were taught how to forgive. In fact, the vast majority, we won't have you raise your hands here, but the vast majority of people, when we ask them, how many of you saw your moms and dads exercise forgiveness? Very rarely do many hands go up. But then we say, you know, 10, 15, 20 years from now, if your kids come to one of these events and we ask your kids, do you want their hands to shoot up and say, you know what, we saw our mom and dad learn how to do it. And that's you. And for many of you, you will be the first chain in the link of restoring the generations to build up your marriages. Everybody stand, please, as I close this. And Father, we stand in affirmation of the truth of Jesus Christ. And Father, as men and women, measly men and women, every one of us woke up this morning, put on our pants the same way, whether we're on this platform or sitting in the chairs, we're no different. Father, we have need. We are needy, needy people. None of us got this figured out. And if we think we got it figured out, we're the most foolish of all. Father, you fill us with the power of the Holy Spirit. If we seek you, you have promised us that you will come into our heart. We don't have to do marriage alone. And God, we claim those truths. And Father, we stand in unity tonight. We are locking arms in unity, crossing denominations, crossing races, crossing economic backgrounds, crossing what part of town our church is in. And what we're saying is the body of Jesus Christ is standing tall tonight. And Father, we are standing in courage, and we are telling Satan, you go back to hell. You got no place in our family. And we give you the glory, the honor, and the precious name of our Lord Jesus Christ. Amen, amen, amen, amen.
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16: Wasn't that great? And the Rosbergs gave that presentation in several cities across South Africa. And we want to tip our

0: Christ.
1: That was Focus on the Family. 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
3: 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Eternal life is irrevocably, immutably linked to the person of Jesus. You can't have one without having the other. Listen to this. He who has the Son has the life. Not just life, but the life. That's eternal life. He who does not have the Son of God does not have the life. Eternal life is irretrievably linked to the person of Jesus. You cannot separate those two. He says, to as many as believed in him, to them gave he the right, the authority, the power to become the sons of God. He who has the Son has life. He who does not have the Son of God does not have life, period. It's not what I said, it's what God said.
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5: Welcome to Grace to You, the Bible teaching ministry of John MacArthur. I'm your host, Phil Johnson. A great preacher once said, the church is not perfect, but woe to the man who finds pleasure in pointing out her imperfections. Christ loved his church, and let us do the same. The question is, why does Christ love the church, and how can you cultivate that same kind of love for your own church, even if there are people in your congregation who are difficult and maybe even hurtful? John MacArthur has answers today, practical stuff, in a lesson called Why I Love the Church. So now, here's John with the lesson.
4: I love the church. I confess to that. I am an inveterate and incurable lover of the church. It thrills me beyond anything and everything to serve the church. It is the supreme joy of my life to labor for the church, to spend my years on behalf of the church. I wouldn't trade for anything. And there are some reasons why that is true, and I will share a few of those with you, and we'll look at some texts to undergird them. First of all, I love the church because the church is being built by the Lord himself. The immutable, sovereign, faithful, omnipotent Lord of heaven, whose word can't return void but always accomplishes what he says, whose purpose always comes to pass, whose will is always fulfilled ultimately, whose plan is invincible and unshakable, has spoken about building the church in no less than extremely triumphant words. In Matthew chapter 16 and verse 18, he said, I will build my church, and the gates of Hades will not prevail against it. He who knows his sheep, whose names he wrote down before the foundation of the world, he will build his church. The gates of Hades, simply a Jewish expression for death. If Hades is the place of the dead, then the gate to Hades is what ushers you into that, just a simple picture of death. The most powerful weapon of Satan is the gates of Hades. We are reminded in Hebrews chapter 2 that he holds the power of death and by it keeps men in bondage all their lifetime. But even the power of death cannot prevent the Lord from building the church. It is the strongest weapon that Satan wields under the sovereignty of God, and it cannot touch the church. The church will be built. It is his church. I will build my church. I love the church because the Lord is building it himself. It's his. And it's enough for me, frankly, to just be a part of it. Small church, big church, medium-sized church, happy church, sad church. It's just enough to be a part of it. I feel like Paul in 2 Corinthians 2, where he was so sad in that letter, but he says,

0: God always causes us to triumph in Christ. It's enough to march in the triumph, he says. It's enough to be in the parade, folks. I mean, it's enough to wear the uniform. That's all. I don't care. And frankly, the end is already determined. I'm just privileged to be marching with the troops. It's enough. What do I need beyond that? Well, a second reason that I love the church is because the church is the Lord's most precious reality on earth. The most precious reality on earth. So how do you know that? Because it demanded the highest price, right? For you're redeemed not with corruptible things like silver and gold, but with the precious blood of Christ as a lamb without blemish and without spot. 1 Peter 1:18 and 19. Acts 20:28, purchased with his blood. 1 Corinthians 6:19 and 20, bought with a price. How precious is the church? Well, precious, so precious that the Son was willing to come to die in obedience to the Father so the love gift could become a reality. Two verses really say it all. Go to 2 Corinthians. We'll just comment on one and then I'll look at the other one, more important. 2 Corinthians 8:9. For you know the grace of our Lord Jesus Christ, that though he was rich, what does that mean? It means he was rich as God is rich. Not talking about earthly riches, not talking about material things. When it says he was rich, it means he was as rich as God is rich. He was rich in his pre-incarnate glory. Yet for your sake, he became poor. That does not mean earthly poverty any more than it meant earthly riches. He went from sovereign, supernatural deity with all the richness to humbling himself, becoming a man. It's the poverty of being human, not the idea of the fact that he was poor economically. You certainly do understand, don't you, that the economics of Jesus had nothing to do with redemption. It wouldn't have mattered whether he was the poorest man in town or the richest when it comes to redemption. His economic status played no part. It was the poverty that he experienced in the sense that he was divested of all the prerogatives of deity that were set aside in his incarnation and went all the way to the agony of the cross and said, my God, why have you forsaken me? That's poverty. And that's the kind of poverty viewed here. So when you talk about the fact that the church is precious, the value of the church is seen here in the price that was paid when the one who is as rich as God in fullness of glory is rich, who became as poor can be when one is alienated from God. My God, why have you forsaken me? And he did it that you through his poverty might become rich. How rich? As rich as God is rich, because you become a joint what? Joint heir. It's absolutely incredible verse. An absolutely incredible verse. The gospel, the incarnation, the condescension of Christ for the purpose of redeeming the Father's elect love gifts to him, had nothing to do with his economic condition and everything to do with the fact that he came all the way down to being alienated from the God he loved. Frankly, the gospel can be no more equated with the financial poverty of Jesus than it can be equated with his pain on the cross. Such matters may tug at the heart of human emotion and elicit sympathy, but they have nothing to do with salvation. He became poor not by giving up earth's riches, but by giving up heaven's, so that you might gain them. In 2 Corinthians 5:21, it is stated as explicitly as it can be stated what the work of Christ was. 2 Corinthians 5:21, you ask, how poor? What is this poverty that he endured, this terrible, terrible condescension? He made him who knew no sin. Now, there's only one person who qualifies there, Jesus, so that's not hard to interpret. God made Jesus, the sinless one, the one who knew no sin, to be sin on our behalf that we might become the righteousness of God in him. That's how poor he became. God, to fulfill the plan, took the one who knew no sin and made him sin on our behalf that we might become the righteousness of God in him. This is so powerful. This is the doctrine of imputation. Let me see if I can't tell you ever so briefly what it's saying here. In what way did God make Jesus sin? Well, some modern charismatic false teachers say that on the cross, Jesus became a sinner and he had to go to hell for 3 days to pay the penalty for his sins. That is blasphemy. On the cross, Jesus did not become a sinner. He was not guilty of any sin, ever. Not even when he was dying on the cross. He committed no sin, ever. When he hung on the cross, he was absolutely innocent. No sin could be put to his account. He had no capacity to commit any sin. He did not become a sinner. You say, what happened? Very simply, God treated him as if he had committed personally every sin ever committed by every person who ever believed. Can you grasp that thought? God treated Jesus Christ on the cross as if he had committed every sin ever committed by every person who ever believed. And God heaped the full fury of a just wrath on him as if he were guilty of all of it, when the fact is, he was guilty of none of it. But God poured out his fury so that all that sin was sufficiently expiated and could never be held against those who believe. Now, that's the first half of imputation. But there's a second half. He treated Jesus as if he had committed every sin ever committed by every person who would ever believe. And he did it for us in order that we might become what? The righteousness of God. Are you ready for this? Jesus was not a sinner on the cross. And I'll tell you something else. You're not righteous. You're not righteous. You're not any more righteous than Jesus was sinful. God treated Jesus as if he was a sinner, and he treats you as if you are righteous. He wasn't, and you're not. And neither am I. That's imputation. I'm not righteous. I'm still sinful. I have to say with Paul, oh, wretched man that I am, don't I? Who is going to deliver me from the body of this death? The things I want to do, I don't do. The things I don't want to do, I do. I'm not righteous. Are you ready for this? But God treats me as if I possessed the perfect righteousness of Jesus Christ. Is that astonishing? Well, it is if you know me. Certainly it is if God knows me. You see, that's the doctrine of imputation. That's what we're talking about here. God treats Jesus as if he'd committed all our sins and treats us as if we had only done all his righteousness. That's the price. To fulfill the Father's plan, it had to be so. The sin had to be paid for, and the righteousness had to be given. One who was not a sinner had to be treated as if he were, and those who are not righteous can be treated as if they are. Why did Jesus come down and endure this horrible humiliation, separation? Why? It had to be so to fulfill the Father's plan. I know we think that he did it just for us. No. No, he did it for God. Some time ago, I preached a message entitled, Christ Died for God. We're just the gift gets passed back and forth. Is the church precious? Sure. Because it bears the very righteousness of Jesus Christ imputed to it, since its sins have been imputed to him. It's an incredible reality. That is why Matthew 18 warns us to be careful how we treat each other, doesn't it? Because how you treat another believer, Jesus says, how you treat me. I love the church. I love the church because the Lord is building it himself. I love it because it's the most precious thing on earth. Jesus paid the price for his church. This is a precious church. That's why Matthew 18 says, if you cause another Christian to stumble, you'd be better off with a millstone put around your neck and be drowned in the sea, right? Better be careful how you treat these precious people. Better be careful not to despise the least of these little ones. You better be careful not to cause another believer to stumble. You're you're touching Christ. He that is joined to the Lord is one spirit, 1 Corinthians 6:17. Well, let me give you a third. I love the church because the church is the only earthly expression of heaven. It is the only earthly expression of heaven. You know, if you base it on some people's church experience, they would think that heaven was some kind of a shallow, flippant place for entertainment. Superficial, clever, indifferent, and man-centered. Boy, that sounds blasphemous, doesn't it? We pray this prayer all the time. Our Father who art in heaven, hallowed be thy name. Thy will be done on earth as it is in heaven. Where's that going to happen? In the United States Congress? I don't think so. In the White House? I don't think so. In the Supreme Court? No. In the university? No. City Hall? No. Where is God's will done on earth as it is in heaven? Only one place. Look at only one place. It's the church. Now you have to ask the question, what goes on in heaven? If we're heaven come down, what goes on in heaven? Well, worship, would you agree? Praise, adoration, and it all flows to God. It is all directed at God. Read in Revelation chapter 4, chapter 5, chapter 19, all around the throne is worship, worship, worship, worship. The worship of God. Secondly, another thing goes on in heaven, and that's the exaltation of Christ. The exaltation of Christ. He is the adored Son in glory. He sits at the Father's right hand. You see the Lamb right in the throne, don't you, in Revelation? He is exalted and adored in an unabashed wonder. A third thing that is true about heaven is the presence of absolute purity. Absolute purity. It is a holy place. You come to the end of the book of Revelation, for example, and it becomes crystal clear that nobody is going to get in there who isn't holy. No unclean thing, no one who practices abomination and lying shall ever come into it. The end of chapter 21. Chapter 22. Outside, verse 15, are dogs and sorcerers and immoral persons and murderers and idolaters and everyone who loves and practices lying. You don't get in there. It's the place of purity. Now, if we want to bring heaven down, what are we all about? I think we're all about the worship of God, the exaltation of Jesus Christ, and the pursuit of holiness. That's what we're all about. And we're so utterly unlike anything on this earth as to be absolutely distinct. Look at Matthew 18, just one illustration of this. Matthew 18, 15 talks about dealing with sin on the issue of holiness, and we'll just look at this and close with one other comment. In Matthew 18, 15, if your brother sins, you go reprove him in private. If he listens to you, you've won your brother. If he doesn't listen to you, take two or more with you. If he still doesn't listen, verse 17, tell the church, if he still doesn't listen, put him out. Then verse 18. Truly I say to you, whatever you shall bind on earth shall have been bound in heaven, and whatever you loose on earth shall have been loosed in heaven. What is that? Well, binding and loosing was an old rabbinical expression which was used with regard to dealing with people on the matter of sin and repentance. And when a person was confronted about their sin and they wouldn't repent of their sin and they refused to turn from their sin, then the rabbi would say to them, you're bound in sin. It was simply a declaration of the fact. But if they repented and had remorse, confessed that sin and turned from it, he would say you were loosed from your sin. And in a disciplined situation, that's what you're doing. Those who repent, you can say you're loosed from your sin. And those who will not repent, you say you're bound in your sin. And when the church says that on earth, it is simply saying here what heaven has already said. Heaven has already rendered that verdict. We bring heaven down. Never is the church more heavenly than when it is confronting sin. Never. You can't minimize sin in the church and at the same time say, thy will be done on earth as it is in heaven. We literally act in perfect harmony with heaven when we deal with sin. Heaven's already rendering those verdicts. The church then is the only earthly expression of heaven. People ought to walk in here and say, I have never experienced anything like this. They shouldn't walk in and say, yeah, I feel comfortable here. This sounds familiar. It's a pretty groovy deal here. What? So unlike anything they've ever experienced as to be shockingly different. This is the closest we get to heaven. Another thing about heaven is fellowship with the saints, right? That's what we're all about. Heaven is a place of worship toward God, exaltation of Christ, pursuit of holiness, sweet, perfect, harmonious fellowship. Let the world see that so they can really see the reality of the power of God. One last comment. Fourthly, the church is the source of truth. The church is the source of truth. We're the voice of God in the world. I love what Paul said to Timothy. The church, 1 Timothy 3:15, which is the pillar and foundation of the truth. If we do anything, we hold up the truth. It ought to be said when people walk in a church, they hear the truth. The impressive temple of Diana, one of the seven wonders of the world, was in Ephesus. One of its features were its pillars. It had 127 of them. Each one was a gift from a different king. Every one was marble, all was studded with jewels, overlaid with gold. Every pillar was a tribute to the king who gave it, and they held up an immense roof. This massive roof was upheld by these pillars. And as the pillars of the Temple of Diana were testimony to the gross errors of false religion, the church is to be the pillar that holds up the truth. It is the solemn responsibility of every church to lift up the truth and hold it high. And really with it, to smash the ideological fortresses of Satan's lies. We have a stewardship of truth not to be tampered with, not to be depreciated, not to be misrepresented, not to be abandoned, and not to be altered. It is the sacred saving treasure given to us so that the unfolding redemptive plan of God may come to pass. Psalm 119, the psalmist said, my heart stands in awe of thy word. So it should be. Well, let's pray. Lord, it's enough for us just to be in the army, just to wear the uniform, just to be so privileged to march in the triumph, in the victory of an invincible church. It's enough. Why should we ever ask for more? Lord, give us a love for your church, this wonderful love gift that you're giving to the Son, who in turn will give it back to you. May we love it because it's yours. May we love it because of the price paid by our dear Savior, who was treated as if he committed every sin committed by every person who would ever believe, in order that we might be treated as if we committed every righteous deed Christ himself has ever done. Such condescension for such unworthy sinners is beyond our understanding. But we rejoice in the preciousness of the church, that you would do this for us. And then, Lord, we thank you so much that we can be a taste of heaven on earth, that we can be the only heaven people will see here. Oh, may it be so. May it be that the distinction is so clear that people feel like they've walked into a place the likes of which they've never known and wonder what transforming reality could create this. May we be committed to the things heaven is committed to, worshiping you, exalting Christ unashamedly, pursuing holiness, and sweetly fellowshipping. To that end, we pray, Lord, that you might be glorified in your church, of which you are so worthy. And we pray in Jesus' precious and wonderful name. Amen.
1: You're listening to Grace to You, the Bible teaching ministry of John MacArthur. John's lesson today, Why I Love the Church. Well, as John has been explaining all week, the church is at the center of God's plan for the world. So it should be central to believers, to you and to me as well. That in mind, a question that we'd like to address from time to time is this. Is Grace to you a church or a substitute for a church? Here's how John answered that.
2: No, Grace to you is not a church, and it's certainly not a substitute for the church. You know, the Bible is explicit in Hebrews, forsake not the assembling of yourselves together as the manner of some is. In other words, don't do what some people do. Fail to assemble together as a church, and much the more as you see the day approaching. Why? Why? So that you may stimulate one another to love and good works. Mm. You have to be together. You have to be interacting with other believers, stimulating one another to love and good works. You don't want to be like those people who avoid the church, who aren't a part of the church. That's a very dangerous kind of isolation, and Grace to you will never be a substitute for a church. People might say, well, I get better teaching from Grace to you than I do in my church. That could be true, and I know that's true in many, many places. That still doesn't relieve you of the responsibility to be a part of the church. You need to be a part of the church if the church isn't everything it should be, because it isn't everything it should be, because you know what it should be, and you need to be an influence there for what is right. Think about it if you were in Asia Minor when our Lord sent the seven letters to the seven churches, and let's say you were in one of those churches that basically were coming under judgment. There was only one church in town. I mean, if you were in Laodicea, you went to, there was one church. If you were in Pergamum, there was one church. If you were in Thyatira, there was one church. If you were in Ephesus, there was one church. And even though those churches were under judgment, you were a part of those churches, and you were those in those churches, the Lord says, who haven't soiled their garments, who still walk in white. So the Lord recognizes that there will be churches that are troubled, sinful places, but He sees there His faithful people, and I think you need to be in the best church available to you. Grace to you just wants to be a supplement. And why has God raised up something like Grace to you with such immediate access to all kinds of Bible teaching? Because we live in a world where immediate access to so much bad material is having such a deleterious effect on our culture. We need to have good material constantly available because we're being barraged by that which is evil. Be a part of a church. The best church you can find, use that opportunity to build spiritual relationships and be a blessing to the people around you, no matter what the shortcomings might be in that church. That will honor the Lord.
1: That's right. And friend, we plan to be here as long as the Lord allows, coming alongside local churches for the good of the body of Christ. We're able to do that because friends like you give to support this ministry. 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
9: Hi, this is Ben Lowell, and this is Back to the Bible Canada with Dr. John Neufeld. Well, today we conclude our series, The Law and Holy Living, with a message titled, Offerings to the Lord. 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
10: I don't know if you like sermons on stewardship, that is, on giving. You know, in my years in pastoral ministry, I've given several of those kinds of sermons, and I still bear the wounds of some of the responses from some people. People whom I thought were kind. I mean, one such person told me it was time for someone to challenge a man of power like me. I remember thinking, well, if you think that you're the first person that's ever challenged me, not only are you wrong, but you're going to have to get into line. I remember that one in particular because it was at least two Sundays later, but she was still very angry about that giving sermon. I mean, who was I that I thought I had the right? Well, you can fill in the blank. Well, all of that to say that in my imagining, I think I've been more harshly criticized when I've addressed the matter of giving than I've been on virtually any other topic. I mean, you name it. Gender roles, the fate of those who don't believe, why God allows suffering, whether, you know, creation is a literal 6 days, 24 hours, you know, to matters of divorce and remarriage. I mean, you would think there'd be plenty of blowback on those kind of topics, but, you know, as I remember it, at least, there was far more negative responses on the matter of giving. And why is that? Well, one pastor said it well, I think. He said, you know, there are an inordinate number of nerve endings in your wallet. Very sensitive, very sensitive. Well, no doubt. And to be fair to my critics, a great many of us are struggling to make ends meet. And the last thing it seems that many of us need is for someone, you know, some preacher, to tell them they need to give more. And to also be fair, when it comes to sermons about giving, there have been in the past and in the present, a number of unethical preachers who have made outrageous claims about giving. You know, everything to vain promises that whenever you give, God's going to repay you tenfold to those, you know, who are bilking their audience and they've become wealthy in the process. And so the question of the motivation of the one who's preaching about money, well, that does matter. Perhaps I'll begin by addressing the matter of my motivation. Well, I'm preaching through Deuteronomy, verse by verse and chapter by chapter, and it just so happens that chapter 26, where I presently am, has that as a topic. I didn't write this passage, I'm just a reporter on what I find. So give me a break. And second, I'm on a salary. And if you give more to Back the Bible Canada, it actually doesn't increase my salary. So, you know, there's that part of it. But let's get serious. We are in Deuteronomy 26, and it's the last chapter in Moses' second sermon on the three sermons that make up this book. And in his last point, Moses speaks about two acts of ritual or two acts of worship that attend to this matter of giving. And the first is the matter of the offering of the first fruits, which I'm going to explain in a moment. And the second is the matter of the third tithe. Well, what, you ask? A third tithe? Yeah, there were actually three of them in ancient Israel, but I'll explain that in a little while. But as always, we're going to remember that this was a civic law in Israel, but it is connected to the moral law, which has a great deal to say to us about our attitudes regarding money and greed. But let's examine the law of Israel. Deuteronomy 26, we have two different worship services that are attached to the matter of giving. So let's begin. The first one has to do with a first fruit offering. We'll examine this in two parts. And the first is the actual presentation of the gift. The second is the worship that follows the giving. So, Deuteronomy 26, verses 1 to 4. When you come into the land that the Lord your God is giving you for an inheritance, and have taken possession of it and live in it, you shall take some of the first of all the fruit of the ground, which you harvest from your land that the Lord your God is giving you, and you shall put it in a basket. And you shall go to the place where the Lord your God will choose to make his name to dwell there. And you shall go to the priest who is in office at that time and say to him, I declare today to the Lord your God that I have come into the land that the Lord swore to our fathers to give us. And then the priest shall take the basket from your hand and set it down before the altar of the Lord your God. Now, of course, as Moses is giving this sermon, the people did not yet occupy the land, and as such, there was nothing to give. But notice, not only will they occupy the land in the future, but Moses is at pains here to remind the Israelites, and notice it, it's in verse 1, that it is the land the Lord is giving them. That is, the rich, productive land, that's his gift to his people. They didn't earn or deserve it, it came from grace. Now this idea that it's a gift, well, that's reinforced in a number of other places. Go back to Deuteronomy 6, verses 10 to 12. When the Lord your God brings you into the land that he swore to your fathers, to Abraham, to Isaac, and to Jacob, to give you with great and good cities that you did not build, and houses full of all good things that you did not fill, and cisterns that you did not dig, and vineyards and olive trees that you did not plant. And when you eat and are full, then take care lest you forget the Lord who brought you out of the land of Egypt, out of the house of slavery. See how easy it is to forget that the wealth that Israel would have was a gift graciously given to them. And the point is that they were not to think that somehow all that land was theirs by their own hand. You know, it makes it easier to give when you remember that all you have is as a result of a gift. And then back to our passage in verse 2. They enter the land, and now they have their first harvest. But before they take anything for themselves, they are to take some of that. And notice here, it's not specified how much that amount is, only that is to be given first, that is, before anything else is consumed or enjoyed. Now, if you go back to the book of Numbers, we find, you know, the description of this offering. And notice carefully what it says, and I reference Numbers 18, verse 12. All the best of the oil, all the best of the wine and of the grain, the first fruits of what they give to the Lord. And so it's not cast-offs. It's not a proper first fruit offering if it's not the best, or to put it another way, the most expensive part of your harvest. Remember the story of Cain and Abel? Abel gave the first of his offering, the very best he had, and Cain's attitude was, well, any old pumpkin will have to do. Cain looked over what he had and he said, if God is going to have some of it, I'm going to give him stuff that I don't mind parting with. And God was displeased and told him that sin was crouching at his door. It was ready to master him. And so the law already specified that the first fruit is the best that you have. And again, one more detour, but did you know that Jesus is called the first fruit? We know that when God gave something for us, he didn't pick the least useful angel in heaven. I mean, I don't even know if there is such a thing, but he gave the very best that he had. Okay, in Israel, the harvest is in, and before you put it in the barn or consume it, you offer the first to God. And of course, in practical terms, you have to take it somewhere, and you put it in a basket, so you know, it can't be a huge amount, but you take it to the place where the Lord will choose. At the time of this sermon, that place had not yet been chosen. In time, the tabernacle would be located in a place called Shiloh, and then later, when David would capture Jerusalem, the tabernacle would be moved there. That would be the location. But the point is, it didn't just go anywhere. You gave it to the place of worship. The giving and the worship are all connected to each other. And so the giver goes and gives to the priest who is in the office, and with that you declare that I have come to this land, the land that God promised to me, the land which I now occupy. And then the priest takes the offering, and remember, it's in a basket, and he sets it down before the altar. That is, it's not just a contribution. The actual contribution is laid before the Lord, and it's regarded as holy. Now, that's the procedure of giving the gift. But now, following that, we come to the matter of worship. So now I'm reading Deuteronomy 26, verses 5 to 11. And you shall make a response before the Lord your God. A wandering Aramean was my father, and he went down into Egypt and sojourned there, few in number. And there he became a nation, great, mighty, and populous. And the Egyptians treated us harshly and humiliated us and laid on us hard labor. Then we cried to the Lord, the God of our fathers, and the Lord heard our voice and saw our affliction, our toil, and our oppression. And the Lord brought us out of Egypt with a mighty hand and an outstretched arm, and with great deeds of terror, with signs and wonders. And he brought us into this place and gave us this land, a land flowing with milk and honey. And behold, now I bring the first of the fruit of the ground, which you, O Lord, have given me. And you shall set it down before the Lord your God and worship before the Lord your God. And you shall rejoice in the good that the Lord your God has given to you and to your house, you and the Levite and the sojourner who is among you. Now, I know some Bible teachers refer to these words that are spoken here as a kind of a liturgy. Now, if you don't know that language, the language of liturgy, a liturgy is simply, if you will, an order of worship. But in this case, the word spoken or the prayer that's given, it's not a spontaneous prayer, but a rehearsed prayer. I know some of us have been trained never to pray prayers that are written by someone else. Now, of course, we encourage people to pray spontaneously, but there is also great meaning in some prayers. Prayers that we pray, they're actually written by someone else, and we simply follow along with them. And that's what we find here.
9: 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From the beginning, his desire has been that his name would be known among the nations. 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
10: There are some people, especially in evangelical circles, I think, that have a problem with memorized or written down prayers. You see, in their minds, it's like having a conversation. What kind of a conversation would you have with, your spouse or a child or a friend if you read what you wanted to say, having prepared it in advance? It doesn't, at least in their minds, sound very authentic. Now, that is true. We should all learn to pray telling God the things in our hearts, offering up spontaneous prayers to God. But there are occasions when things are different. You think of the couple standing before the altar, uttering their wedding vows. Those vows are heartfelt. They are authentically meant, even though the vow was written by someone else. Especially formal occasions do demand that we pray or commit to God in a way that has been agreed upon in advance. And such is the case when the first fruit offering is presented at the place of worship. It begins with a statement of identity. Who am I? That I come before God, given the privilege of offering up this offering. And the answer is that I came from a group of people that had no home. My father was a wandering Aramean. Now, the father that's mentioned here would be Jacob, whose name was later changed to Israel. If the word Aramean is unfamiliar to you, you'll remember that Abraham was from the region of Padan Aram, hence an Aramean. And Jacob had gone there, and he would eventually return to Canaan, and he had little to call his own. Eventually, he went to Egypt, and at that time, there were 72 in all. and they multiplied greatly, but they were slaves in Egypt. Once a wanderer with no home, then a slave and trapped in a foreign land, suffering, harshly treated, no rights. And of course, the rest of the memorized prayer would be a reminder of the miraculous work of God, the wonders and the terrors of God's power in Egypt. And then in the prayers that Moses composes for those bringing their offerings, they are then to give thanks for living now in a land of their own, flowing with milk and honey, meaning a rich, a productive, and a bountiful land. And the last part of the prayer was to say, O Lord, you gave all of this to me. And then the offering left before the altar and the prayer being offered exactly as it is prescribed, two things are then added. They are to worship, and then they are commanded, rejoice, be happy. You know, sometimes we are commanded to be happy. Did you know that? And this is one of those times when the first fruit is set down before the place of worship. It's not a time to begrudgingly say, oh my, I have to offer this gift to God, and oh my, this is going to cost me the very best of my harvest. Rather, this was a time to say, oh my ancestors had nothing, and then God kept every one of his promises, and look how much I now have. It's all about the attitude. It's about remembering the rich overflow of the fountain of God's grace that brought this abundance. And whenever in the modern world Christians give, that's also the same attitude we bring. I mean, sometimes, however, we might complain, you know, might say, well, I'm not, you know, we might say, like the ancient Israelite, I have no land flowing with milk and honey. I'm struggling to make ends meet. I have no great crop waiting to be harvested, so I can't give out of that. Now, perhaps we might think that way, and we might, well, when we do think that way, to remember the Macedonian Christians at the time of Paul. Paul writes about them in 2 Corinthians 8, verses 1 to 2. He says, we want you to know, brothers, about the grace of God that was given among the churches of Macedonia, for in a severe test of affliction, their abundance of joy and their extreme poverty have overflowed in a wealth of generosity on their part. I mean, can you imagine such a thing? There was, says Paul, in the lives of these believers, the intermingling and overflowing of two elements combined, abundance of joy and extreme poverty. Yeah, those things can go together. Indeed, later in that same passage, Paul says that they begged him to take part in an offering that he was raising for the poverty-stricken Christians in Jerusalem. Well, wait! The poor giving to the poor? Does that sound strange to you? Yeah. And I think that's why Paul put up the caution flag. He wasn't feeling that he should be raising a fund among them, but they begged him, don't you dare pass us by. We want to give. Don't take that joy away from us. And what? How poor were these Macedonian Christians? Well, from one perspective, not poor at all. For they had Christ, they had the forgiveness of sins, they had a reconciliation with God. Did you know they had the gift of the Holy Spirit? They had the promises of an eternal kingdom that would never pass away. Yet at one time, they were without hope and without the Messiah. They were just Gentiles who had nothing to do with the people of God. But now these very people, once alienated, are now grafted into the vine. Yeah, so they were eager to give. I hope you can see how this works. One group sees only sacrifice and want. The other group sees only worship and plenty. It's clear then how the people of God see things, especially when it comes to giving. Oh, very good. Let's move on to the second issue of giving. And this one is the third tithe given once every 3 years. I'm reading Deuteronomy 26 verses 12 to 15. When you have finished paying all the tithe of your produce in the third year, which is the year of tithing, giving it to the Levite, the sojourner, the fatherless, and the widow, so that they may eat within your towns and be filled, then you shall say before the Lord your God, I have removed the sacred portion out of my house, and moreover, I have given it to the Levite, the sojourner, the fatherless, and the widow, according to all your commandment that you have commanded me. I have not transgressed any of your commandments, nor have I forgotten them. I have not eaten of the tithe while I was mourning, or removed any of it while I was unclean, or offered any of it to the dead. I have obeyed the voice of the Lord my God. I have done according to all that you have commanded me. Look down from your holy habitation from heaven and bless your people Israel and the ground that you have given us, as you swore to our fathers, a land flowing with milk and honey. Now, there are two other tithes. One was what we might call the sacred tithe that was given to the Levites, the priest, as well as for the upkeep of the temple. There was a second tithe that was given to keep the feasts of Israel, those sacred events to which everyone had to go. And then there's this one, given every third year. Yeah, it was given to the Levite, perhaps only to those that were destitute, because the Levites, as you know, had no farmland. But to the most part, this was given to the sojourner, the fatherless, the widow. It was a one-third tithe for the poor, those who had no means. And as one brought this special offering for the poor, and by the way, that was the offering that Paul was collecting when he brought it to the impoverished and persecuted Christians in Jerusalem. Now, in Deuteronomy, when this offering for the poor was presented, the giver, as in the giving of the first fruits, he was to say, "I've not broken your commands, and I've not forgot your commands." And then he says, "I have removed or I have exterminated the sacred things from my house." The idea here is that the tithe that I've accumulated in my house for these 3 years, it always belonged to God and not me. And to keep that which was holy and dedicated to God in my house and not to give up what belongs to God, well, if I had given it up, that'd been a sin. "I have not broken the command" doesn't mean I've kept all the law of God perfectly. It simply means I didn't break this law by holding back that which belonged to God. And then other words are added. "I didn't eat the tithe. I didn't offer it to the dead," meaning we had a funeral in my house and I saw the accumulation of this money over 3 years and I thought, "Look, the money's right here for all the funeral costs and I'm going to use it for that." The giver says, "I didn't succumb to that temptation. I never looked at the accumulation of that tithe and said I could use it on something else." And then having confessed that, as he brought the offering to the poor in the temple, there's a final prayer. It's verse 15. "O God, look down at us from heaven and continue to bless your people with abundance." That is to say, I trust you, God, not my collecting of money or myself. I don't trust that. I trust you. And with that, Moses comes to the end of his second sermon in Deuteronomy, and the conclusion is in verses 16 to 19. "This day the Lord your God commands you to do these statutes and rules. You shall therefore be careful to do them with all your heart and with all your soul. You have declared today that the Lord is your God, and that you will walk in his ways and keep his statutes and his commandments and his rules and will obey his voice. And the Lord has declared today that you are a people for his treasured possession, as he has promised you, and that you are to keep all his commandments, and that he will set you in praise and in fame and in honor, high above all the nations that he has made, and that you shall be a people holy to the Lord your God, as he has promised." Wow, that's quite a way for that third sermon of Moses to end. The nation determines to honor God by remaining obedient to him. They keep all his commands. That means even the commands regarding money. They will not rebel. And why? Well, the answer is given right here. Because they have set their heart and their soul on the one true God. And with that, the Lord gives a declaration to his people. God says, "You are my people. You are my treasured possession. And as my treasured possession, how could I do anything other than care for you because I treasure you?" And that's true of all the commands, and especially it's true of our giving. It's a declaration of the giver that we trust not in our money. We don't trust in our land. We don't trust in our investments or in our silver or gold. And more importantly, it's the confession that we are God's people. We trust in him. God will care for us. Our obedience, therefore, was always based on our trust in God.
9: John, interesting, I think, question here. The church receives offerings in a much different way, it seems, now than they used to, online giving and such. But do you think something is lost spiritually when we move away from a physical, tangible act of giving during a worship service?
10: Yeah, I'm going to say this, that I think that giving is a part of worship, and that's why historically we have included it in worship. I get that fact that people give online and all that kind of thing, but I would argue that for those churches that, you know, majority of your offering is now online, and I totally get that, but I would argue that people ought to, you know, have some kind of a slip of paper or something of that nature, something tangible that they ought to give during the worship service as a demonstration that they have given. And that will remind us that giving and worship belong together.
9: Thanks, John. And remember to join us again next week, right here on Back to the Bible Canada, where we teach the Bible.

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2: It's time for our letter of the day. Dear Phil, my husband Jesse and I have been married 3 years. Tonight, I thought he was acting a bit weird. We had made plans to meet at a nice restaurant for a romantic dinner. I couldn't wait. Beforehand, I went shopping with friends, and though I did my best to arrive on time, I was a little late for our date. Conversation was slow in coming. It just didn't flow. I knew there was a problem, and I knew what it was. He was upset that I was a few minutes late. I apologized. He said, "No problem, dear." But it was clear that there was a problem. He looked out the window a lot and made no further comment about me being late. So, after we enjoyed some dessert, I suggested we go somewhere more quiet so we could talk. He agreed, but as he drank his coffee, he didn't say much. I asked him what was wrong. He said nothing. I asked him if it was my fault that he was upset. He said no, he wasn't upset. It had nothing to do with me and not to worry about it. When we got home, I felt as if I had lost him completely, as if he wanted nothing to do with me anymore. He just sat there quietly watching a game on TV. He continued to seem distant and absent. Finally, with things being so silent, I just gave up and decided to go to bed. About 15 minutes later, he climbed into bed too. But I still felt that he was distracted and his thoughts were somewhere else. He soon fell asleep. I lay there crying. I don't know what to do. I'm almost sure that his thoughts are with someone else. My marriage is a total disaster. Can you help me? Flummoxed in Flin Flon. Dear Flummoxed, I just read your letter and realized that I know a Jesse in Flin Flon. He works at the hardware store. Sure enough, we met you two at a family camp last summer. What are the odds? So, I got his number and called him at work. He listened to what you have written. I asked him what was wrong. He said nothing. He said he enjoyed the dinner out with you, but he couldn't stop thinking about the fact that his boat wouldn't start, and he couldn't figure out why. Sometimes, flummoxed, Ramona spends time wondering what I'm thinking about. The truth is often not that much. Jesse told me that he loves you, that you're amazing. I told him to tell you that. He says he will. He says you're a wonderful wife and you've made him very happy. I said, tell her, man. He says he'll work on it. And he says he's pretty stoked. He got the boat fixed. Well, God bless you guys as you walk together all the way home. Signed, Thrilled in Three Hills. All right, there was a fair amount of fiction in this account, but the truth is God made males and females very different, and it's good. Let's celebrate. Experts who study these things tell us that the list of a man's top 5 needs looks like this. Number 1, cuddling, if you can.

0: friends out there, remember, affection, conversation, and openness are at the top of a gal's list. You think about that the next time your boat won't start.
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1: 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We now conclude tonight's lineup with Prophecy for Today. When

A warm welcome to our program, Prophecy for Today, where we study biblical prophecy and its application to our daily life. It's a wonderful day to worship God. I'm William Steves. Let's pray. Dear Heavenly Father, thank you for creating us in your perfect image. We praise you for fashioning us and calling us to salvation. And I pray you would continue to work in our hearts so we can more perfectly reflect your glory each day. Draw us to you by your grace, and it's in the name of Jesus Christ I pray. Amen.

Maranatha, friends, the Lord is coming. 2 Chronicles 20:17. Ye shall not need to fight in this battle. Set yourselves, stand ye still, and see the salvation of the Lord with you, O Judah and Jerusalem. Fear not, nor be dismayed. Tomorrow go out against them, for the Lord will be with you. Jehoshaphat and the people of Judah are here faced with a massive invasion from Moab, Edom, and Ammon. His first reaction is to summon all his people to Jerusalem and go to the Lord in prayer and supplication. As he does, the Lord gives him this great promise. God fulfills this promise. The armies of the invading Gentiles turn on each other and destroy each other, so that the people of God can stand back and rejoice in God's perfect provision. Our God, today, is still a God who keeps his promises and offers us victory. Today's letter comes from Kenya. Our listener writes, "Thank you for your radio program, Prophecy for Today. I'm deeply touched and pray that the Lord blesses you as you keep doing good to all. Praise the Lord for your letter, listener. The program can only do such good as the Lord allows, and we trust that he will continue to enable us to serve him in this way." You're listening to Prophecy for Today. I'm William Steves. John 10:9-11. I am the door. By me, if any man enter in, he shall be saved, and shall go in and out and find pasture. The thief cometh not but for to steal, and to kill, and to destroy. I am come that they might have life, and that they might have it more abundantly. I am the good shepherd. The good shepherd giveth his life for the sheep. Jesus Christ is the only way of salvation. There is only one door to the sheepfold, and that is in the person of Jesus Christ the righteous. May edition of the Gospel Standard is available upon request. We here at the People's Gospel Hour would be blessed to hear from you. 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Perhaps you are burdened for someone's salvation. A son or a daughter, perhaps. Perhaps some other great need has entered into your life. 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

0: And now, the familiar voice of Pastor Perry F. Rockwood, home with the Lord.
1: Shall we pray? Father, we bow before Thee today and thank Thee that God hears and answers prayer, that we have direct access to the throne of grace. And we come in the name of our Lord Jesus Christ, who loved us and died for us and rose again and lives today and waits to save to the uttermost all who come to Thee by faith. Lord, minister to every heart. Be with those who are sick and aged and sorrowing and lonely. I pray today for homes and marriages. I pray for young people today. I pray for those in prisons and correctional institutions. Lord, I pray for those who are not saved. Draw them to Thyself. I pray in Jesus' name, amen. When you consider that most of the world's population does not even profess to be a Christian, you soon realize that the vast majority of people will be left here when Christ comes at the rapture. Only the dead in Christ shall be raised first. Then we, which are alive, believers, and remain unto the coming of the Lord, shall be caught up together with them in the clouds to meet the Lord in the air. And so shall we ever be with the Lord. The rapture is for believers only. Now if Christ should come today and take to heaven all of those who know Him, the processes of world society would probably function practically normally tomorrow. Possibly as many as 90 to 92% of the world have never been born again by the Spirit of God. Though a great host would go to be with Jesus, which is far better, multiplied millions would still be left here. Just as in Noah's day, almost nobody believed that the flood was coming. Only 8 souls were saved. The multitudes turned their back upon God. And I believe the multitudes today have turned their back upon God. Oh, yes, many are religious. Many are religious. Oh, many are even preaching. But my dear friends, Jesus said to Nicodemus, except a man be born again, he cannot see the kingdom of God. Except a man be born again, he cannot enter into the kingdom of God. Marvel not that I said unto thee, ye must be born again. Have you ever asked yourself, how many you think are really born again by the Spirit of God? My dear friends, there's a very few people. Oh, many go to church, many have been baptized and christened and take the sacraments and all that thing, good community people. But friends, if they're not born again by the Spirit of God, they are still lost. Jesus said, before the coming of the Lord, Luke 17, and as it was in the days of Noah, so shall it be also in the days of the Son of Man. In other words, as it was in Noah's day, so shall it be before Jesus comes. And what was Noah's day like? They were eating and drinking, marrying and giving in marriage, lawlessness, an anti-Bible philosophy, a wholesale turning away from God and morals and heaven itself. And isn't that exactly what we have today? Then Jesus says, likewise, also as it was in the days of Lot. They did eat, they drank, they bought, they sold, they planted, they built it. In other words, life just went on. Oh, they went to church on Sunday. Not every Sunday, but some Sundays. And they carried on their business. But listen, but the same day that Lot went out of Sodom, it rained fire and brimstone from heaven and destroyed them all. Even thus shall it be in the day when the Son of Man is revealed. Friends, the Lord Jesus is coming. Yes, until He comes, death is coming. And if you're not saved, born again by the Spirit of God, friends, if you die without Christ, you go to hell. And if you're here when the rapture takes place, you'll go into the tribulation and still die and go to hell in the lake of fire. How important it is to be saved. And how wonderful it is that you're still alive and in your right mind and have the opportunity right now of coming to the Savior. And friend, if you're not saved or not sure that you're saved, God says now is the acceptable time. And if you're willing to come right now as a sinner and believe that Jesus died for you and shed His blood for the remission of your sins, and will repent, turn from sin, change your mind about sin and God and righteousness, and by faith receive Christ as your Savior, He'll save you right now. Wouldn't you like to be saved right now? Why not bow your head with me? If you're driving along there in the car, just keep watching carefully. But make this your prayer from your heart. This is not my prayer, this is your prayer. Now I want you to say it from your heart. Dear Lord Jesus, I come to Thee as a sinner. I believe that Jesus died for me and shed His blood for my sins. Right now I turn from sin and receive Jesus into my heart as my Savior. Amen. Friends, I'd love to hear from you and write you and send you some helpful Christian literature. This is the most important decision you've ever made in your life, and it's so wonderful to know the Lord. 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
1: Some cloud coverage tonight, 20K southwest winds and a low of plus 6. Tomorrow, a mix of sun and cloud, southwest winds at 20 and a high of 16, and for your Sunday, sunny with some wind and a high of 22. Find the full forecast at discovermoosejaw.com and stream the radio anywhere and anytime from the Discover Moose Jaw app. 800.

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3: Born in Regina, Colin James grew up loving the blues. He started to learn the guitar at an early age of just 8 years old. James dropped out of high school in grade 10. His name at the time was Colin Munn. He moved to Saskatoon and formed a band called the Hoodoo Men. He later got his big break when opening up for Stevie Ray Vaughan in the Queen City. Showing his Saskatchewan roots throughout his career was big for James, who in February of 2005 guest starred in an episode of Corner Gas. Later in the year, he performed for Queen Elizabeth II during her visit to the province.
2: This has been another rock and roll history lesson brought to you by
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9: Some cloud coverage tonight, 20K southwest winds and a low of plus 6. Tomorrow, a mix of sun and cloud, southwest winds at 20 and a high of 16. And for your Sunday, sunny with some wind and a high of 22. 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
4: 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The quaint village is home to less than 200 residents and is the only community in Canada with that name. 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While a Limerick is known to be humorous and sometimes a little rude, you'll find nothing but hospitality in Limerick, Saskatchewan.
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9: Some cloud coverage tonight, 20K southwest winds and a low of plus 6. Tomorrow, a mix of sun and cloud, southwest winds at 20 and a high of 16. And for your Sunday, sunny with some wind and a high of 22. Find the full forecast at discovermoosejaw.com and stream the radio anywhere and anytime from the Discover Moose Jaw app.
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2: The Fleetwood Mac Rumors album has a dramatic backstory combining jealousy, infidelity, and divorce. Married for almost 8 years, Christine and John McVie entered the studio at the point of divorce, but remained civil until Christine began openly dating the band's lighting director. Stevie Nicks and then longtime lover and musical partner Lindsey Buckingham had also recently begun a nasty separation. At the time, Mick Fleetwood discovered that his wife was having an affair with a close friend and divorce would soon follow. Then a short-lived romance blossomed between Fleetwood and Nicks. Many of the lyrics spawned from the band's romantic situations at the time. Through adversity, great music emerged. Rumors stayed atop the charts for 31 weeks, won a Grammy for Album of the Year, and became the group's best-selling album.
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14: Some cloud coverage tonight, 20K southwest winds and a low of plus 6. Tomorrow, a mix of sun and cloud, southwest winds at 20 and a high of 16. And for your Sunday, sunny with some wind and a high of 22. Find the full forecast at discovermoosejaw.com and stream the radio anywhere and anytime from the Discover Moose Jaw app.
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3: A quick cruise on the number 2 highway north of Moose Jaw will take you to the village of Chamberlain. Well known as a popular stop for travelers along a high traffic area, the community is situated along one of Saskatchewan's busiest highway junctions, along the Louis Riel Trail or Highway 11. A frequent stop for those driving between Regina and Saskatoon that has resulted in a very positive impact on the local economy. Chamberlain is a great place to stretch your legs, take in some fresh air, and provide you with everything you need as you embark on your journey.
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5: Some cloud coverage tonight, 20K southwest winds and a low of plus 6. Tomorrow, a mix of sun and cloud, southwest winds at 20 and a high of 16. And for your Sunday, sunny with some wind and a high of 22. Find the full forecast at discovermoosejaw.com and stream the radio anywhere and anytime from the Discover Moose Jaw app.
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0: You ever feel like you're the last one to know what's going on? 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
2: Some cloud coverage tonight, 20K southwest winds and a low of plus 6. Tomorrow, a mix of sun and cloud, southwest winds at 20 and a high of 16. And for your Sunday, sunny with some wind and a high of 22. Find the full forecast at discovermoosejaw.com and stream the radio anywhere and anytime from the Discover Moose Jaw app.
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2: Some cloud coverage tonight, 20K southwest winds and a low of plus 6. Tomorrow, a mix of sun and cloud, southwest winds at 20 and a high of 16. And for your Sunday, sunny with some wind and a high of 22. Find the full forecast at discovermoosejaw.com and stream the radio anywhere and anytime from the Discover Moose Jaw app.
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0: 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You've got work, kids, hobbies, maybe a cat that thinks it's the boss. We get it. 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
4: Some cloud coverage tonight, 20K southwest winds and a low of plus 6. Tomorrow, a mix of sun and cloud, southwest winds at 20 and a high of 16. And for your Sunday, sunny with some wind and a high of 22. Find the full forecast at discovermoosejaw.com and stream the radio anywhere and anytime from the Discover Moose Jaw app.
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5: Today, a mix of sun and cloud with a north wind at 30 gusting to 50 and a high of 16. 30K north winds gusting to 50 tonight with a low of plus 3. And tomorrow, sunny and a high of 22 degrees with some wind. Find the full forecast at DiscoverMooseJaw.com and stream the radio anywhere and anytime from the Discover Moose Jaw app.
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1: Today, a mix of sun and cloud with a north wind at 30 gusting to 50 and a high of 16. 30K north winds gusting to 50 tonight with a low of plus 3. And tomorrow, sunny and a high of 22 degrees with some wind. Find the full forecast at discovermoosejaw.com and stream the radio anywhere and anytime from the Discover Moose Jaw app.
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6: Today, a mix of sun and cloud with a north wind at 30 gusting to 50 and a high of 16. 30K north winds gusting to 50 tonight with a low of plus 3. And tomorrow, sunny and a high of 22 degrees with some wind. Find the full forecast at discovermoosejaw.com and stream the radio anywhere and anytime from the Discover Moose Jaw app.
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3: Today, a mix of sun and cloud with a north wind at 30 gusting to 50 and a high of 16. 30K north winds gusting to 50 tonight with a low of plus 3. And tomorrow, sunny and a high of 22 degrees with some wind. Find the full forecast at discovermoosejaw.com and stream the radio anywhere and anytime from the Discover Moose Jaw app.
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2: Today, a mix of sun and cloud with a north wind at 30 gusting to 50 and a high of 16. 30K north winds gusting to 50 tonight with a low of plus 3. And tomorrow, sunny and a high of 22 degrees with some wind. Find the full forecast at discovermoosejaw.com and stream the radio anywhere and anytime from the Discover Moose Jaw app.
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2: Shortly before The Tragically Hip released their 1989 album Up to Here, they made a decision as a band that would keep them together for almost 30 years. 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Gord Downie would write all of their lyrics from that point on.
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2: The poetic lyrics of Gord Downie were inspired by everything from hockey cards to war museums and would shape the band's songs from that point on. I'm tragically here.
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7: Today, a mix of sun and cloud with a north wind at 30 gusting to 50 and a high of 16. 30K north winds gusting to 50 tonight with a low of plus 3. And tomorrow, sunny and a high of 22 degrees with some wind. Find the full forecast at discovermoosejaw.com and stream the radio anywhere and anytime from the Discover Moose Jaw app.
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7: A mix of sun and cloud today with a gusting wind, a high of 18 degrees. Clear tonight with a low of plus 3. Tomorrow, mainly cloudy with a small chance of showers and windy, a high of 22. On Monday, partly sunny, 8 degrees. Tuesday, a sunny sky with a high of 9. Current weather conditions can be found anytime on your Discover Moose Jaw app. I'm Judy Peters.
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0: You ever feel like you're the last one to know what's going on? Your neighbors talking about a festival, your coworkers buzzing about some new bylaw, and you're over here wondering what day it is. 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
2: What started out as a prank on his brother turned into one of the biggest hits that Randy Bachman would ever write. You Ain't Seen Nothing Yet was never supposed to be recorded. Bachman wrote the song teasing his brother Gary, who had a stutter. When record execs heard the song, they knew they had a hit on their hands and convinced BTO to record it for their album. The song would go on to top the Billboard Hot 100 chart, sell over a million copies, and ultimately help Randy's brother overcome his stutter.
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6: Now, your Discover Moose Jaw weather.
7: A mix of sun and cloud today with a gusting wind, a high of 18 degrees. Clear tonight with a low of +3. Tomorrow, mainly cloudy with a small chance of showers and windy, a high of 22. On Monday, partly sunny, 8 degrees. Tuesday, a sunny sky with a high of 9. Current weather conditions can be found anytime on your Discover Moose Jaw app. I'm Judy Peters.
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1: This is Jeff Archibald from the Line 19 ALS Walk and Run. 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
1: From the Provincial News Desk, I'm Judy Peters. A Saskatoon man was sentenced this week after an illegal border crossing last year near Valmarie that involved a firearm. Swift Current's Kirsty Hansen tells us more.
2: 20-year-old Nathaniel Rose appeared in Swift Current Provincial Court in person on Wednesday morning, where he was sentenced on one count of unauthorized importation of a firearm into Canada after previously entering a guilty plea. Rose was given a conditional sentence order of 2 years minus 1 day with a 24-hour curfew for the first year, along with a plethora of conditions including a weapons prohibition and a drugs and alcohol prohibition. For Golden West Broadcasting, I'm Kirsty Hansen.
1: An investigation into immigration fraud saw sentencing conclude earlier this week. Esteban's Scott Bolton takes a look at the details.
3: A Regina man has been sentenced after a lengthy investigation into immigration fraud. The Canada Border Services Agency says Abdul Kader Ali pleaded guilty to two offenses under the Immigration and Refugee Protection Act. The case began in 2019, after a complaint alleged he was taking money from refugees for false promises. Officers later seized electronic devices and found dozens of falsified applications. I'm Scott Bolton.
1: As QP Local 5430 continues to push for a new contract for continuing care assistance, the province says it remains in talks with healthcare unions to address wages and working conditions. Health Minister Jeremy Cockrell says bargaining remains active.
4: You know, we've added additional bargaining dates. We directed SAHO and the SHA to really, over the last couple of months, really refine our the employer priorities to make sure to try and streamline bargaining as much as possible.
1: QP 5430 says workers are still waiting for meaningful progress on wages, noting it's been 3 years without an increase. Bargaining is scheduled to continue into June. A number of motorists are again feeling the pinch at the pumps, as gas prices have jumped 10 cents per liter over the past few days in many locations. This comes after prices dropped to as low as 159.9 cents per liter last week, following the federal government's excise tax suspension. Gas Buddy petroleum analyst Patrick DeHaan said the recent spike is tied to major complications at an Indiana oil refinery in the United States.
5: Largest refinery in the Midwest had an uncontrolled power outage that disrupted the flow of millions of liters of fuel that are produced on a daily basis. It's those refinery issues that have sent gas prices skyrocketing.
1: In many locations, the average price of fuel was 169.9 cents per liter. And that's your provincial news for this Saturday, May 2nd.
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1: A mix of sun and cloud today with a gusting wind, a high of 18 degrees. Clear tonight with a low of plus 3. Tomorrow, mainly cloudy with a small chance of showers and windy, a high of 22. On Monday, partly sunny, 8 degrees. Tuesday, a sunny sky with a high of 9. Current weather conditions can be found anytime on your Discover Moose Jaw app. I'm Judy Peters.
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0: Now, your Discover Moose Jaw weather.
8: A mix of sun and cloud today with a gusting wind, a high of 18 degrees. Clear tonight with a low of plus 3. Tomorrow, mainly cloudy with a small chance of showers and windy, a high of 22. On Monday, partly sunny, 8 degrees. Tuesday, a sunny sky with a high of 9. Current weather conditions can be found anytime on your Discover Moose Jaw app. I'm Judy Peters.
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9: A mix of sun and cloud today with a gusting wind, a high of 18 degrees. Clear tonight with a low of plus 3. Tomorrow, mainly cloudy with a small chance of showers and windy, a high of 22. On Monday, partly sunny, 8 degrees. Tuesday, a sunny sky with a high of 9. Current weather conditions can be found anytime on your Discover Moose Jaw app. I'm Judy Peters.
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1: Our next trip takes us 20 minutes outside Moose Jaw, west on the Trans-Canada, home to a population that swells during the school year. Carrimport is the largest official village in the entire province. The student population of Briarcrest College and Seminary and Briarcrest Christian Academy make the community larger than most official towns over the school year. The name derives from the fact that prior to being a village, Carrimport was a World War II British Commonwealth training base for pilots. Although the original runways are now defunct, the layout of the village was determined by the original runway placements, with plenty of education opportunities and quick, easy access to larger centers. The community also provides plenty of activities for all.
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10: A mix of sun and cloud today with a gusting wind, a high of 18 degrees. Clear tonight with a low of +3. Tomorrow, mainly cloudy with a small chance of showers and windy, a high of 22. On Monday, partly sunny, 8 degrees. Tuesday, a sunny sky with a high of 9. Current weather conditions can be found anytime on your Discover Moose Jaw app. I'm Judy Peters.
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10: Now, your Discover Moose Jaw weather.
11: A mix of sun and cloud today with a gusting wind, a high of 18 degrees. Clear tonight with a low of +3. Tomorrow, mainly cloudy with a small chance of shower.

0: showers and windy, a high of 22. On Monday, partly sunny, 8 degrees. Tuesday, a sunny sky with a high of 9. Current weather conditions can be found anytime on your Discover Moose Jaw app. I'm Judy Peters.
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0: Easy like Sunday morning. Easy like Saturday morning with the Commodores and Saskatchewan's best music all weekend long. Colin Powers here. Thanks for letting us be a part of your weekend. May is finally here, and I think we're really excited for May to arrive. For one thing, that means the snow may finally be behind us. Although you just never know what's going to happen with the weather here in Saskatchewan. Some years, we've seen snowfall on Mother's Day, which is next Sunday, by the way. Don't forget. And I remember one year, on the last weekend of May, it snowed, so it can still happen, but we certainly got our fair share of snow in April, so maybe that will be it until winter starts again, and it looks like some great weather is on the way for at least the start of this month. More weather details coming up in just a few moments.
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13: A mix of sun and cloud today with a gusting wind, a high of 18 degrees. Clear tonight with a low of +3. Tomorrow, mainly cloudy with a small chance of showers and windy, a high of 22. On Monday, partly sunny, 8 degrees. Tuesday, a sunny sky with a high of 9. Current weather conditions can be found anytime on your Discover Moose Jaw app. I'm Judy Peters.
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0: Kim Mitchell on a Saturday morning with Saskatchewan's Best Music. Colin Powers here with you again. Thanks to everyone who bid in our Best of Online auctions last week. And congratulations if you won a great deal in those auctions. Those items will be available for you to pick up at our offices in Moose Jaw, Swift Current, Weyburn, Estevan, Kindersley, or Humboldt in the coming days. But the deals don't stop there because our Seymour Canada online auction is starting up on Wednesday. 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
2: It is the best of songs, it is the worst of songs. That's one quote that describes the song Louie Louie by the Kingsmen. Originally written in 1957 by Richard Berry and covered by over 1,600 different bands, the Kingsmen are who ultimately brought the song to its massive level of fame. The song was recorded for only $50 in a recording studio that required vocalist Jack Eli to stand on his tiptoes while looking straight up in order for the mic to pick up his singing. After poor sales initially, the song was eventually featured on a Boston radio station as the worst record of the week. Listeners loved it, and the song skyrocketed to fame. However, not everyone liked it. The song was actually subject to a 31-month-long investigation by the FBI after rumors circulated that the lyrics were filled with profanity and graphic debauchery. However, after investigating, they determined that the lyrics could not be interpreted, and it was unintelligible at any speed. The FBI did all this without ever looking at the lyrics or interviewing Berry, who wrote the song.
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8: A mix of sun and cloud today with a gusting wind, a high of 18 degrees. Clear tonight with a low of plus 3. Tomorrow, mainly cloudy with a small chance of showers and windy, a high of 22. On Monday, partly sunny, 8 degrees. Tuesday, a sunny sky with a high of 9. Current weather conditions can be found anytime on your Discover Moose Jaw app. I'm Judy Peters.
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0: Sticks on the Saturday morning with Saskatchewan's best music. Too much time on my hands. Colin Powers here. Plenty of time for you on a Saturday morning. Thanks for letting us be a part of your weekend. It's now officially May, and that means the CFL season will be starting soon. The draft was earlier this week. Preseason will begin later this month, and the regular season will get underway in June. But next year, we'll be getting ready for football season a lot sooner. That was part of some big changes announced by the Canadian Football League this week, and I'll tell you more about them and what I think of them after 10 o'clock.
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0: Summer Breeze. Seals and Crofts on a Saturday morning with Saskatchewan's best music. Colin Powers here with you again. Big news in the Canadian Football League this week, and more changes are coming. We all know this season we'll see changes to the play clock, and the rouge will no longer be a way to get free points. Next year will be the big changes to the field dimensions and the goalposts, but more changes coming up for next year. The season will start earlier. The regular season will begin on the May long weekend. So the 2027 Grey Cup in Regina will be on November 7th as a result. The earliest the Grey Cup will be held in modern CFL history, at least. And the playoff format will be getting an overhaul, too. Long story short, 8 of the 9 teams in this league will qualify for the playoffs. Well, I'll tell you something. As a lifelong Rider fan, I know we just won the Grey Cup, but I've lived through some very tough years. So if this means a better chance for the Riders to consistently make the playoffs, I'm all for it.
1: Where did you go on your last trip?
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1: Now, your Discover Moose Jaw weather.
8: A mix of sun and cloud today with a gusting wind, a high of 18 degrees. Clear tonight with a low of plus 3. Tomorrow, mainly cloudy with a small chance of showers and windy, a high of 22. On Monday, partly sunny, 8 degrees. Tuesday, a sunny sky with a high of 9. Current weather conditions can be found anytime on your Discover Moose Jaw app. I'm Judy Peters.
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0: My song, Glass Tiger, on a Saturday morning with Saskatchewan's best music. Colin Powers here with you again. Well, some big rider news this week. Receiver Mitch Picton announced his retirement yesterday. Born and raised in Regina, he was drafted from the U of R Rams in 2017 and spent 9 seasons with the Green and White. He's going out on top indeed, with the Riders winning the Grey Cup back in November. And here's a cool thing about him. You may remember the very first football game played at New Mosaic Stadium. It wasn't the Rider game. It was the U of R Rams taking on the U of S Huskies in 2016. Mitch caught 2 touchdown passes from his cousin Noah Picton as the Rams beat the Huskies 37-29 that day. Congratulations, Mitch, on an incredible career with the Riders, your hometown team.
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4: A mix of sun and cloud today with a gusting wind, a high of 18 degrees. Clear tonight with a low of +3. Tomorrow, mainly cloudy with a small chance of showers and windy, a high of 22. On Monday, partly sunny, 8 degrees. Tuesday, a sunny sky with a high of 9. Current weather conditions can be found anytime on your Discover Moose Jaw app. I'm Judy Peters.
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0: Well, it is wedding season after all. Billy Idol on a Saturday morning with Saskatchewan's best music. Colin Powers here. Thanks for letting us be a part of your weekend and hope you're enjoying this great weather too. Now that it finally feels more like spring out there, we've got to take advantage of it. Don't take nice weather like this for granted. Spend as much time outside as you can. And if you are going outside, especially with your pets, make sure you check for ticks because they're already out across the province. I'll talk more about it after 11.
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0: Rolling Stones on a Saturday morning with Saskatchewan's best music. Colin Powers here. Thanks for letting us be a part of your weekend. Well, now that it's finally warm out, we've waited a long time for this warm weather, but ticks are starting to reemerge across Saskatchewan. Dr. David Tor, medical health officer for the Saskatchewan Health Authority, says you can take precautions to prevent tick bites.
1: It's really important to wear light colored clothing because then you can easily see the ticks. Tucked in into the socks is really important so that they don't climb up the leggings of your trousers. And of course, after you've been out walking in the bushes, check yourself, check your children, check even in the hair. And then of course, there is a technique for how to take them off. You've got to be careful how you pull a tick off.
0: Now, the black-legged tick is the one that carries Lyme disease. Dr. Tor says that particular tick is rare in Saskatchewan, but some sightings of it have still been reported in the province.
2: Do you ever feel like you're the last one to know what's going on? Your neighbors talking about a festival, your coworkers buzzing about some new bylaw, and you're over here wondering what day it is. 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
9: Now, your Discover Moose Jaw weather.
10: A mix of sun and cloud today with a gusting wind, a high of 18 degrees. Clear tonight with a low of plus 3. Tomorrow, mainly cloudy with a small chance of showers and windy, a high of 22. On Monday, partly sunny, 8 degrees. Tuesday, a sunny sky with a high of 9. Current weather conditions can be found anytime on your Discover Moose Jaw app. I'm Judy Peters.
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0: All the Nova on a Saturday morning with Saskatchewan's best music. Colin Powers here with you again. Thanks for letting us be a part of your weekend. A round two of the Stanley Cup playoffs will get underway today. The Carolina Hurricanes host the Philadelphia Flyers in the only game of the day today. Carolina's coming off a sweep of the Ottawa Senators, while Philly finished off the Pittsburgh Penguins in a six-game series that wrapped up on Wednesday. We still have the first round to finish, too. The Montreal Canadiens take on the Tampa Bay Lightning tomorrow in the seventh and deciding game of that entertaining series. And another second-round matchup will start tomorrow with the Minnesota Wild heading to Denver to take on the Colorado Avalanche.
1: Mom, you're the best. 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
3: It's no surprise with a catalog as impressive and expansive as the Beatles that they would hold five spots as a group and individuals in the list of the top 10 most covered songs of all time. Songs like Blackbird, Eleanor Rigby, And I Love Her, and Imagine have been covered by such acts as Dave Grohl, Aretha Franklin, Elton John, Bob Marley, and many others. Yesterday by the Fab Four tops the list as the most covered song of all time, having been covered by Frank Sinatra, Boyz II Men, and many others. Other songs that crack the top 10 most covered songs ever are Satisfaction by the Rolling Stones, Cry Me a River by Julie London, The Look of Love by Dusty Springfield, Over the Rainbow by Julie Garland, and Summertime by Abby Mitchell.
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6: A mix of sun and cloud today with a gusting wind, a high of 18 degrees. Clear tonight with a low of plus 3. Tomorrow, mainly cloudy with a small chance of showers and windy, a high of 22. On Monday, partly sunny, 8 degrees. Tuesday, a sunny sky with a high of 9. Current weather conditions can be found anytime on your Discover Moose Jaw app. I'm Judy Peters.
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0: Eternal Flame from the Bengals on Saturday morning with Saskatchewan's best music. Colin Powers here with you again. Thanks for letting us be a part of your weekend, and thanks for tuning in wherever you may be all across Saskatchewan. And if you're joining us on AM 1190 in Weyburn, 1330 CJYM in Rosetown, or 1210 CFYM in Kindersley, we have Blue Jays baseball coming up for you. The Jays continuing a four-game set in the Twin Cities. First pitch is coming up right after 12 noon. And make a note for tomorrow. That game's going to get going bright and early tomorrow morning at 10:30.
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1: From the Provincial News Desk, I'm Judy Peters. Continuing care assistants represented by QP Local 5430 say low wages and chronic understaffing are taking a toll on Saskatchewan's healthcare system. The union says CCA wages in the province remain the lowest in Canada, with workers still without a contract. Laura Gilboat is a continuing care assistant and a QP 5430 member.
2: I could go next door to Alberta and get a raise overnight. The starting wage for a CCA in Alberta is $26.43, which is more than I'm earning as an 18-year CCA here.
1: QP 5430 says negotiations with the province are still ongoing, as bargaining is to continue well into June. A man accused of immigration fraud has been sentenced as of this week. We get the details from Estevan's Scott Bolton.
3: The Canada Border Services Agency says a fraud investigation in Regina has led to a guilty plea. Abdul Kader Ali was accused of exploiting refugees by offering to fast-track immigration applications for money. The investigation, which started in 2019, uncovered more than 30 false submissions to federal authorities. Ali has received probation, community service, and a significant fine following his conviction. The CBSA says it will continue to pursue those who abuse Canada's immigration system. I'm Scott Bolton.
1: Swift Current Provincial Court saw a Saskatoon man recently sentenced on a charge stemming from an illegal border crossing involving a restricted firearm. We get the details from Swift Current's Kirsty Hansen.
4: Nathaniel Rose appeared personally in court on Wednesday to be sentenced on one count of importing a firearm after entering a guilty plea at a previous court date. The 20-year-old received a conditional sentence of 2 years minus a day with numerous conditions, including prohibitions, probation, a strict curfew, and an order to forfeit all firearms that were seized. For Golden West Broadcasting, I'm Kirsty Hansen.
1: Spring yard work could put hidden wildlife at risk, according to the Wildlife Rescue Society of Saskatchewan. As people start raking and mowing, it's important to watch for nests that are tucked into grass or shrubs. Executive Director Bonnie Dell says even simple steps can prevent harm.
5: Check your yard before you rake. We always ask that you don't rake too early in the season because of this. You can just check the area before you rake or mow your lawn, and you can put a basket over them. So you can mow around them, but not disturb that nest.
1: Dell says nests can be easy to miss and disturb, so taking a moment to check can make a big difference, adding that a little caution goes a long way. And that's your provincial news for this Saturday, May 2nd.
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1: A mix of sun and cloud today with a gusting wind, a high of 18 degrees. Clear tonight with a low of plus 3. Tomorrow, mainly cloudy with a small chance of showers and windy, a high of 22. On Monday, partly sunny, 8 degrees. Tuesday, a sunny sky with a high of 9. Current weather conditions can be found anytime on your Discover Moose Jaw app. I'm Judy Peters.
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0: Kim Mitchell on a Saturday afternoon with Saskatchewan's best music. Colin Powers here in your lunch hour. Hope you're having a great lunch and maybe you scored a great deal on the restaurant gift cards in our recent online auction. Yeah, thanks to everyone who bid in our online auctions last week, and congratulations if you won a great deal. And those items will be available for you to pick up at our offices in Moose Jaw, Swift Current, Weyburn, Estevan, Kindersley, and Humboldt in the coming days. 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
1: Now, your Discover Moose Jaw weather.
5: A mix of sun and cloud today with a gusting wind, a high of 18 degrees. Clear tonight with a low of plus 3. Tomorrow, mainly cloudy with a small chance of showers and windy, a high of 22. On Monday, partly sunny, 8 degrees. Tuesday, a sunny sky with a high of 9. Current weather conditions can be found anytime on your Discover Moose Jaw app. I'm Judy Peters.
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0: Back to You from Bryan Adams on a Saturday afternoon with Saskatchewan's best music. And don't forget, we got the Bryan Adams radio show coming up for you at 3 o'clock. Colin Powers here. Thanks for letting us be a part of your day today. Wednesday is McHappy Day at McDonald's. A portion of proceeds from all menu items sold at McDonald's across Canada will be donated to Ronald McDonald House and other local children's charities. You know, one in four families across Canada have stayed at a Ronald McDonald House or know someone who has. And these are there to help make sure families can stay together while their children are getting treatment in hospital. There's a Ronald McDonald House in Saskatoon. There's a family room in Prince Albert as well. And there's going to be a new Ronald McDonald House built in Regina near the General Hospital. And that's scheduled to open next year. So make plans to go to McDonald's on Wednesday for McHappy Day.
1: We know you're busy. 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We get it. 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
2: Now, your Discover Moose Jaw weather.
3: A mix of sun and cloud today with a gusting wind, a high of 18 degrees. Clear tonight with a low of plus 3. Tomorrow, mainly cloudy with a small chance of showers and windy, a high of 22. On Monday, partly sunny, 8 degrees. Tuesday, a sunny sky with a high of 9. Current weather conditions can be found anytime on your Discover Moose Jaw app. I'm Judy Peters.
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0: to Paradise with 38 Special on a Saturday afternoon with Saskatchewan's best music. Colin Powers here. It feels like paradise. 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
7: Off to a small town located midway between Weyburn and Assiniboia on Highway 13. Ogama, which was incorporated in 1912, is a vibrant rural community. The pioneers had selected the name Omega, which is a Greek word for end, since at the time the settlement was at the end of the rail line. However, they weren't able to register that name. It was already taken by another community. So, the settlers then changed the name Omega to Ogama, a Cree word meaning big chief. Ogama is also home to Saskatchewan's only full-service tourist train operation, Southern Prairie Railway, a 44-ton diesel engine that seats 75 passengers and is a popular tourist destination in the summer.
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1: From the Provincial News Desk, I'm Judy Peters. A Saskatoon man was sentenced this week after an illegal border crossing last year near Valmarie that involved a firearm. Swift Current's Kirsty Hansen tells us more.
2: 20-year-old Nathaniel Rose appeared in Swift Current Provincial Court in person on Wednesday morning, where he was sentenced on one count of unauthorized importation of a firearm into Canada after previously entering a guilty plea. Rose was given a conditional sentence order of 2 years minus one day with a 24-hour curfew for the first year, along with a plethora of conditions including a weapons prohibition and a drugs and alcohol prohibition. For Golden West Broadcasting, I'm Kirsty Hansen.
1: An investigation into immigration fraud saw sentencing conclude earlier this week. Esteban Scott Bolton takes a look at the details.
3: A Regina man has been sentenced after a lengthy investigation into immigration fraud. The Canada Border Services Agency says Abdul Kader Ali pleaded guilty to two offenses under the Immigration and Refugee Protection Act. The case began in 2019, after a complaint alleged he was taking money from refugees for false promises. Officers later seized electronic devices and found dozens of falsified applications. I'm Scott Bolton.
1: As QP Local 5430 continues to push for a new contract for continuing care assistance, the province says it remains in talks with healthcare unions to address wages and working conditions. Health Minister Jeremy Cockrell says bargaining remains active.
4: You know, we've added additional bargaining dates. We directed SAHO and the SHA to really, over the last couple of months, really refine the employer priorities to make sure to try and streamline bargaining as much as possible.
1: QP 5430 says workers are still waiting for meaningful progress on wages, noting it's been 3 years without an increase. Bargaining is scheduled to continue into June. A number of motorists are again feeling the pinch at the pumps, as gas prices have jumped 10 cents per liter over the past few days in many locations. This comes after prices dropped to as low as 159.9 cents per liter last week, following the federal government's excise tax suspension. Gas Buddy petroleum analyst Patrick DeHaan said the recent spike is tied to major complications at an Indiana oil refinery in the United States.
5: Largest refinery in the Midwest had an uncontrolled power outage that disrupted the flow of millions of liters of fuel that are produced on a daily basis. It's those refinery issues that have sent gas prices skyrocketing.
1: In many locations, the average price of fuel was 169.9 cents per liter. And that's your provincial news for this Saturday, May 2nd.
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1: A mix of sun and cloud today with a gusting wind, a high of 18 degrees. Clear tonight with a low of plus 3. Tomorrow, mainly cloudy with a small chance of showers and windy, a high of 22. On Monday, partly sunny, 8 degrees. Tuesday, a sunny sky with a high of 9. Current weather conditions can be found anytime on your Discover Moose Jaw app. I'm Judy Peters.
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0: Saskatchewan's best music with Saskatchewan's own Northern Pikes, Hopes Go Astray on a Saturday afternoon. Hope you're having a great weekend. I'm Colin Powers. Well, the top baby names of 2025 in Saskatchewan were announced earlier this week. Topping the list for boys was Noah. Henry was the top boy's name in 2024. Jack and Muhammad rounded out the top three. And on the girl's side, Olivia took the top spot, followed by Lainey and Nora. Sophia was the top girl's name in 2024, but slipped to six this time around. But I'm looking at this list, and Colin is nowhere to be found. And that upsets me. My name isn't popular, and I don't think it ever was. When I go to a gift shop, I can't find any Colin license plates, but there are plenty of Noah ones. And plenty of Bort ones, too.
1: Mommy, Bobby, buy me a license plate!
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4: Now, your Discover Moose Jaw weather.
9: A mix of sun and cloud today with a gusting wind, a high of 18 degrees. Clear tonight with a low of +3. Tomorrow, mainly cloudy with a small chance of showers and windy, a high of 22. On Monday, partly sunny, 8 degrees. Tuesday, a sunny sky with a high of 9. Current weather conditions can be found anytime on your Discover Moose Jaw app. I'm Judy Peters.
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0: Amanda Marshall on a Saturday afternoon with Saskatchewan's best music. Colin Powers here with you again. Have you entered our Pack Your Bags with Porter contest presented by TC Energy? 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
2: A mix of sun and cloud today with a gusting wind, a high of 18 degrees. Clear tonight with a low of plus 3. Tomorrow, mainly cloudy with a small chance of showers and windy, a high of 22. On Monday, partly sunny, 8 degrees. Tuesday, a sunny sky with a high of 9. Current weather conditions can be found anytime on your Discover Moose Jaw app. I'm Judy Peters.
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0: I'm doing fine. It's Barney Bentall on a Saturday afternoon with Saskatchewan's best music. Colin Powers here with you again. Hope you're having a great weekend. Well, how many smile cookies did you have this week? I bought a dozen the other day, so I'll work on those this weekend, or I might share them. Who knows? That depends how I feel. By the way, I got to decorate some smile cookies earlier this week. So if you go to the downtown Tim Hortons location in Swift Current, you may be able to see some of my masterpieces. Make sure you go to your local Tim's and get some smile cookies this weekend. They'll help out some great local charities, and they'll tell you about those local causes after 2 o'clock.
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5: Time for a trip 2 hours northeast of Moose Jaw to Ituna, Saskatchewan. Ituna was incorporated as a village in 1910. Just over 50 years later, the community reached town status. Its unique name originates from a combination of things. The desire for the Grand Trunk Railway to name all of its towns in alphabetical order, that and ancient history. There was Fenwood, Goodeve, Hubbard, then a name beginning with the letter I was needed. Today, hunters travel from all over the place as they're known for the local nesting grounds for waterfowl. The community of Ituna has now been around for over 100 years, and it's home to hundreds of residents. A small town rich in Ukrainian heritage and big city amenities.
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1: From the Provincial News Desk, I'm Judy Peters. Continuing care assistants represented by CUPE Local 5430 say low wages and chronic understaffing are taking a toll on Saskatchewan's healthcare system. The union says CCA wages in the province remain the lowest in Canada, with workers still without a contract. Laura Gilboat is a continuing care assistant and a CUPE 5430 member.
2: I could go next door to Alberta and get a raise overnight. The starting wage for a CCA in Alberta is $26.43, which is more than I'm earning as an 18-year CCA here.
1: CUPE 5430 says negotiations with the province are still ongoing, as bargaining is to continue well into June. A man accused of immigration fraud has been sentenced as of this week. We get the details from Estevan's Scott Bolton.
3: The Canada Border Services Agency says a fraud investigation in Regina has led to a guilty plea. Abdul Kader Ali was accused of exploiting refugees by offering to fast-track immigration applications for money. The investigation, which started in 2019, uncovered more than 30 false submissions to federal authorities. Ali has received probation, community service, and a significant fine following his conviction. The CBSA says it will continue to pursue those who abuse Canada's immigration system. I'm Scott Bolton.
1: Swift Current Provincial Court saw a Saskatoon man recently sentenced on a charge stemming from an illegal border crossing involving a restricted firearm. We get the details from Swift Current's Kirsty Hansen.
4: Nathaniel Rose appeared personally in court on Wednesday to be sentenced on one count of importing a firearm after entering a guilty plea at a previous court date. The 20-year-old received a conditional sentence of 2 years minus a day with numerous conditions, including prohibitions, probation, a strict curfew, and an order to forfeit all firearms that were seized. For Golden West Broadcasting, I'm Kirsty Hansen.
1: Spring yard work could put hidden wildlife at risk, according to the Wildlife Rescue Society of Saskatchewan. As people start raking and mowing, it's important to watch for nests that are tucked into grass or shrubs. Executive Director Bonnie Dell says even simple steps can prevent harm.
5: Check your yard before you rake. We always ask that you don't rake too early in the season because of this. You can just check the area before you rake or mow your lawn, and you can put a basket over them. So you can mow around them, but not disturb that nest.
1: Dell says nests can be easy to miss and disturb, so taking a moment to check can make a big difference, adding that a little caution goes a long way. And that's your provincial news for this Saturday, May 2nd.
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1: A mix of sun and cloud today with a gusting wind, a high of 18 degrees. Clear tonight with a low of +3. Tomorrow, mainly cloudy with a small chance of showers and windy, a high of 22. On Monday, partly sunny, 8 degrees. Tuesday, a sunny sky with a high of 9. Current weather conditions can be found anytime on your Discover Moose Jaw app. I'm Judy Peters.
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0: Hot Girls in Love. It's Loverboy on a Saturday afternoon with Saskatchewan's best music. Hope you're having a great weekend. I'm Colin Powers. Well, small cookies are still available at Tim Hortons. If you haven't gotten any yet, or perhaps you already got your fill and want some more, you can still get them this weekend. And all the proceeds from those cookies sold at your local Tim's will stay in the community to support some great causes, including the Moose Jaw Transition House, the Southwest Facility Foundation in Swift Current, hospital foundations for Weyburn and Humboldt, child care centers in Estevan and Maple Creek, the Royal Canadian Legion Branch in Kindersley, and the Rosetown and District Wheels for 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
3: Now, your Discover Moose Jaw weather.
9: A mix of sun and cloud today with a gusting wind, a high of 18 degrees. Clear tonight with a low of plus 3. Tomorrow, mainly cloudy with a small chance of showers and windy, a high of 22. On Monday, partly sunny, 8 degrees. Tuesday, a sunny sky with a high of 9. Current weather conditions can be found anytime on your Discover Moose Jaw app. I'm Judy Peters.
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0: Tom Cochran and Red Rider on a Saturday afternoon with Saskatchewan's best music. Colin Powers here with you again. 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
2: Fleetwood Mac, Eric Clapton, Bob Dylan, Robert Plant, and the Rolling Stones all have said they owe a portion of their success to Robert Johnson, a musician whose entire life is shrouded in mystery. Who is Robert Johnson? Not many know. Johnson was born in 1911, and not much is known about his life. He wanted to be a musician, but was said to be a horrible guitar player. He reportedly disappeared for a number of months before reappearing as an incredible player who developed the blues progression that we know today. His drastic change in skill sparked the now famous rumor and trope that he had sold his soul to the devil to master the guitar. He only took part in two recording sessions, playing in improvised studios, recording 29 songs. Johnson died in 1938 at the age of 27, and his death was never reported publicly. He merely disappeared from historical records. His death certificate was found 30 years later, although no cause was ever given. While he remains a mysterious figure, and very few photos of him exist, his influence and impact on music is still being felt today thanks to his revolutionary style.
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6: A mix of sun and cloud today with a gusting wind, a high of 18 degrees. Clear tonight with a low of plus 3. Tomorrow, mainly cloudy with a small chance of showers and windy, a high of 22. On Monday, partly sunny, 8 degrees. Tuesday, a sunny sky with a high of 9. Current weather conditions can be found anytime on your Discover Moose Jaw app. I'm Judy Peters.
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0: The newest inductee into the Canadian Music Hall of Fame, Nelly Furtado. I'm like a bird on a Saturday afternoon with Saskatchewan's best music. By the way, she just released a brand new song called Electric Circus. Yeah, I know a few of you out there who grew up watching that on Much Music. That probably piqued your interest there. It's a good song, too. You can catch it on our FM stations. Colin Powers wrapping things up for a Saturday afternoon. Thanks for letting us be a part of your weekend. Rob Carney will be back on Monday, and I'm back with you again next Saturday. And the Brian Adams Radio Show will be back for you at the top of the hour.
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3: 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The town was named after famous cartoonist John Wilson Ben Gough. 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
3: Now, do you come here often, or is this your first time? Either way, you're in the right place. We got a few hours lined up, absolutely packed with good time rock and roll. Some of mine, a bunch of my favorites, and hopefully a few of yours too. Plus, a story or two along the way to tie it all together. Think of this like riding shotgun on a long drive. Great music, a few laughs, maybe a couple memories stirred up along the way. So, ready to roll? Kicking things off, a song that's been one of those late night reflective anthems, 3 a.m., from Matchbox 20. She said it's

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1: You know, sometimes rock history turns on one decision, one voice, one moment. Back in 1980, AC/DC just lost their singer Bon Scott, and that could have been the end of the band right there. But my good friend and producer Mutt Lange, who was working with them at the time, helped steer them towards a guy named Brian Johnson. They bring him in, hit the studio, and what comes out is the incredible Back in Black, a record that goes on to sell over 50 million copies worldwide. One of the biggest albums of all time, and a tribute to Bon, without ever losing that raw AC/DC energy.

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10: Clear tonight with a low of +3. Tomorrow, mainly cloudy with a small chance of showers and windy, a high of 22. On Monday, partly sunny, 8 degrees. Tuesday, a sunny sky with a high of 9. Current weather conditions can be found anytime on your Discover Moose Jaw app. I'm Judy Peters.
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legendary power ballad from Creed with arms wide open. Scott Stapp actually wrote that song when he found out he was becoming a father. And yeah, that's actually his son's heartbeat that you hear in the track. Pretty powerful way to start a life story. And here's the wild part. That kid is pushing 30 now. Now on to a song about a life on the road for a rock band. And I can relate. This is Great White, Once Bitten, Twice Shy on Brian.

Long gone from reckless, that's me, Bryan Adams. I always laugh a bit with that one because the guy says she's long gone, but there's definitely a hint that he thinks she might be coming back. Heartbreak does that. It plays tricks on your head. But sometimes it's really over. Here's Guns N' Roses with Live and Let Die, originally written by Paul and Linda McCartney for the Bond theme, but Guns N' Roses version actually charted higher.

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9: Clear tonight with a low of +3. Tomorrow, mainly cloudy with a small chance of showers and windy, a high of 22. On Monday, partly sunny, 8 degrees. Tuesday, a sunny sky with a high of 9. Current weather conditions can be found anytime on your Discover Moose Jaw app. I'm Judy Peters.
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A little body autonomy anthem there for you from Georgia Satellites. Tell me no lies and keep your hands to yourself. You know, for the record, I don't mind a little white lie here and there. Like, I like your shirt, dinner tastes great, that type of thing. Nothing too high stakes. Anyway, up next, Lenny Kravitz. He wrote this one about his relationship with Lisa Bonet. They got married in 87, had a daughter together, Zoe. But by the early 90s, things were starting to fall apart. And Lenny sat down and wrote this, not just as a song, but almost like a last shot. A way of saying, hey, maybe we're not done yet. The life had other plans. They did eventually split. But what's really great is they found their way back to becoming close friends. And the song became one of his biggest hits. Top 10, Grammy nominated, and still one of the smoothest grooves he ever put down. Here's Lenny Kravitz, It Ain't Over Till It's Over.

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One Headlight from Wallflowers. Jacob Dylan sounded great there, and it's such a powerful image and metaphor. One headlight to guide you on the road, and somehow you get the job done. Coming up before the break, I'll be singing and talking about life on the road, you know, the glories and the ways in which it takes its toll. But before that, we got one from Mark Knopfler, himself no stranger to touring, presumably trying to navigate the needs of a long-distance relationship with this one. So from Brothers in Arms, here's Dire

Hey, this is Bryan Adams right here on Bryan Adams Radio. Life on the road. What can I say? I love it. I love the effort. I love the exhaustion. And I like the whole setup. And no one goes on tour to relax. The busy touring life and the busy life in general does mean you get out and see a lot of people. Recently, I was invited to sing at the Rock and Roll Hall of Fame and represent Bad Company. I worked with Nancy Wilson and Joe Perry from Aerosmith, and it was a thrill. Here's Nancy and her sister Anne Hart

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7: Clear tonight with a low of +3. Tomorrow, mainly cloudy with a small chance of showers and windy, a high of 22. On Monday, partly sunny, 8 degrees. Tuesday, a sunny sky with a high of 9. Current weather conditions can be found anytime on your Discover Moose Jaw app. I'm Judy Peters.
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0: The Rembrandts, I'll Be There For You. Now that's one of those songs that took on a life way bigger than anyone expected. Originally written as a TV theme, just meant to be a quick intro for this sort of sitcom called Friends. You remember that show? Next thing you know, people are calling up radio stations demanding the full version. So the band actually had to go in and finish the song and turn it into a proper single. It ends up topping the charts around the world. It's the power of film, it's the power of TV. Not a bad thing for something that started as a 30-second idea. This next band had some success with their own sitcom theme song. But before Big Bang Theory, this was a single that kicked down the door internationally for the Bare Naked Ladies, my buddies. Topping the Billboard Hot 100, forget this, 1 week.
1: It's been

interesting that the first line of Last Chance from 1981's song Last Chance is "You take it all for granted," which shows up again in 1983's lyrics of Cuts Like a Knife. "You took it all for granted. How was I to know?" So, I guess whatever I was wanting in the early 80s, one thing I wasn't wanting was to be taken for granted. But who does? True to this day, matter of fact, Last Chance has got a definitive end of evening vibe. And here's another one with the same spirit. 2 years earlier, a feel-good track with some great advice from Van Halen and lead singer David Lee Roth. This is Dance the Night Away on Bryan Adams Radio. Hey!

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3: After forming in 1967, the band Genesis recorded seven albums with singer and founding member Peter Gabriel. In 1975, however, Gabriel announced that he would be quitting the band, and the remaining members of Genesis then had to decide. Do they continue as an instrumental group, or do they find a new singer? They decided to post an anonymous ad in a newspaper saying they were looking for a singer for a Genesis-type group. They received 400 replies. Then drummer for the group, Phil Collins, was in charge of teaching applicants the songs they had to sing. But after going through dozens of applicants, Collins decided to give it a try himself, which was well received by the rest of the group. Collins would go on to become the face of the group for their next 9 studio albums and a combined 23 years fronting the band.
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10: Clear tonight with a low of +3. Tomorrow, mainly cloudy with a small chance of showers and windy, a high of 22. On Monday, partly sunny, 8 degrees. Tuesday, a sunny sky with a high of 9. Current weather conditions can be found anytime on your Discover Moose Jaw app. I'm Judy Peters.
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1: Funny how some of the biggest songs in the world never get there. This one, Creep, was actually Radiohead's first single back in 92, and it completely flopped. Didn't connect, didn't chart, didn't go anywhere. They almost left it behind. It reluctantly made it onto their debut album, Pablo Honey, because, well, it was already there.

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6: 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So let's put Bud Light, Bud, and Coke Need 2.4s all 8 bucks off for good measure. And let's hope that's the end of winter.
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Hey, this is Bryan Adams right here on Bryan Adams Radio. Thanks for joining me. Save tonight from Eagle Eye Cherry. Hey, remember Buffalo Stance? Who's looking good today? Who's looking good in every way? That Nina Cherry is actually half-sibling to Eagle Eye Cherry. So now you know. It's got to make for some very fun, very musical family get-togethers. Man, by the way, talking about fun family get-togethers, can you imagine Christmas, even better Halloween, with the Osbournes back in the day? Raise a glass to Ozzy Osbourne. Here he is with Zakk Wylde on guitar. This is No More Tears.

Don't leave me lonely. Well, where do you stand on this front? Are you hyper-connected in a relationship, or are you hyper-independent? Takes all kinds to run the world. Elvis Costello wrote Pump It Up back in 1978, right when the whole punk and new wave scene was exploding, and it's got that energy all over it. Fast, sharp, and a little bit sarcastic. Costello's always said the song was about the nightlife, that cycle of chasing excitement, staying out too late, looking for something, anything to keep the buzz. And that bass line? Totally relentless. It just drives the whole thing forward like it's got somewhere to be. Here's

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7: Clear tonight with a low of +3. Tomorrow, mainly cloudy with a small chance of showers and windy, a high of 22. On Monday, partly sunny, 8 degrees. Tuesday, a sunny sky with a high of 9. Current weather conditions can be found anytime on your Discover Moose Jaw app. I'm Judy Peters.
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1: Some songs just don't sound like a place, they feel like one. Rio is pure escape, sun, color, movement, that whole early 80s dream of somewhere far away and a little more glamorous than where you are right now. Duran Duran were just starting to take over the world at this point. And the video, this one shot on a yacht in Antigua, became one of the defining clips of the early MTV era. It helped turn them into global superstars overnight. And musically, John Taylor's bass line on this track, still one of the best of that era. Here's Duran Duran with Reed.

She Knows Me, produced with David Foster. You may have noticed the guitar, there was an acoustic, but it wasn't always the case. This song in particular went through many permutations before completion. And I don't think it's complete even now when I hear it. And for a time, and actually up quite close to the wrap-up point of the project, the guitar on that track was electric. You never know the way things are going to go, or how it's going to land in the studio. I guess sometimes, just a roll of the dice. And that's a perfect segue, I might say, into this next song by Mick Jagger and Keith Richards, Mick Taylor and Charlie Watts, The Rolling Stones with

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19: Clear tonight with a low of +3. Tomorrow, mainly cloudy with a small chance of showers and windy, a high of 22. On Monday, partly sunny, 8 degrees. Tuesday, a sunny sky with a high of 9. Current weather conditions can be found anytime on your Discover Moose Jaw app. I'm Judy Peters.
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0: And here's a great little music industry twist. Drive came out after the Make Yourself album had already been out for a while. Incubus was actually working on the next record when it suddenly took off and pushed the album into multi-platinum status. Proof that sometimes a song just needs to find its moment. Just like that, another show is in the books. Thanks so much for hanging out. Really means a lot. We'll do it again next time. More music, more stories, more rock and roll. And until then, keep smiling and roll the punches. I'm Brian Adams. See you later.
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